get too far. Just a little note on language. I guess it's worth noting that I am not a disabled person. And I know that within the community there, some people prefer the term disabled person, some people prefer the term person with a disability. For the purposes of today's episode, I am just going to use the language that is in the convention, which is persons with disabilities. So we've done a couple episodes about various instruments in international law. It's been a bit of a theme. It's something that I really enjoy talking about. We have covered the right to protest, the right to adequate housing, and in that episode in particular, we focused on the right to adequate housing in the context of climate change and in Central Australia in particular. We've recently discussed the rights of the Convention of the Rights of the Child, and the Convention of the Elimination of All Forms of Discrimination Against Women. So as I said earlier, in the context of the recent changes that passed to the National Disability Insurance Scheme, also known as the NDIS, I thought it would be a really good time to highlight some of these this human rights that exists on an international level, and that in theory, our government is striving to uphold these rights. And so I know the bill passed this week, but I guess, yeah, in the context of all of these discussions, people can have a little bit more information about what the government should, the rights that the government should be striving to uphold. And I guess look at things in this space from a human rights perspective, as well as there's many other perspectives that you can look at things from. But just, yeah, trying to get people with a little bit more information. So we have covered this in some of the episodes I mentioned earlier about various instruments that I have covered recently. But for any new listeners, or just for a little refresher, which is always good to have a refresher, as a concept, international human rights are universal, inalienable, and indivisible rights, and they are inherent to everyone to protect their dignity, equality, and freedom. Human rights are inherent to all human beings, regardless of race, sex, nationality, ethnicity, language, gender, religion, any other status. It's in the name, right? So human rights broadly include the right to life, the right to liberty and freedom from slavery and torture, freedom of opinion and expression, the right to work and education, and many, many more. And every single person is entitled to these rights without discrimination. So the framework of international human rights, they lay down the obligation that governments all over the world that they need to act in certain ways, but also refrain from acting in certain ways in order to promote and protect the human rights and fundamental freedoms of individuals or groups. A little bit of history, have mentioned this before, but I do think it is really interesting. So the concept of international human rights, the UN, all really kicked off after World War II, where all the countries kind of came together after World War II and in a attempt to try to stop anything like that happening again, created the United Nations. So in 1945, the Charter of the United Nations was established, and in 1948, the Universal Declaration of Human Rights was adopted. So these rights, really basic, cover civil, political, economic, and social and cultural freedoms, and they're enforced and expanded on through various treaties, conventions, or covenants. When I use the term instruments, that's what I'm referring to, a treaty, a convention, or a covenant. There are a number of different instruments, such as the International Covenant on Civil and Political Rights, the International Covenant on Economic, Social and Cultural Rights, and the United Nations Declarations on the Rights of Indigenous Peoples, and the Convention of the Rights of Persons with Disabilities, which we're talking about today. So, as you might have noticed, some of these treaties focus on certain groups, like
persons with disabilities or Indigenous people, and some cover more like areas of life, so like civil and political rights and social, economic and cultural rights. Some are by nature then a bit broader and some are a bit more narrow. But over the last, 70-odd years, a really comprehensive body of human international persons with disabilities or Indigenous people, and some cover more like areas of life, so like civil and political rights and social, economic and cultural rights. Some are by nature then a bit broader and some are a bit more narrow, but over

about how these rights are developed, how they are enforced, how they're monitored, also how they're understood, because by nature, these human rights, they are quite high level. The wording can be quite broad and seem quite wafty. So it's really important that we, governments understand what they need to be doing, and also that we as people understand the rights that we have. So this includes committees, bodies, an international court system, general comments and visits from UN officials into various countries to make sure everyone's following the rules. So we'll jump into the Convention of the Rights of Persons with Disabilities. It was adopted on the 13th of December 2006. So this is much later than other conventions that we've spoken about, noting that this all kind of kicked off in the 1940s. And some of the other conventions that we've spoken about have been developed, ratified, and adopted in the 80s and 90s. So the Convention of Rights of Persons with Disabilities did come a little bit later in the piece. It does follow a similar structure to other international instruments. It has a preamble and it has articles. Sometimes they're split up into themes. In this one, it's just all one big document. So all conventions kind of vary slightly in structure, but the Convention of the Rights of Persons with Disabilities has 47 articles in total. So the preamble contains kind of high-level value statements that state parties have agreed on that form kind of the basis of the convention. I did have a couple printed out, but they have mysteriously disappeared from my document. So we only have one here, but it is the statement of recognizing the importance for persons with disabilities of their individual autonomy and independence, including the freedom to make their own choices. Some others that I had copied across to read out that I don't have the exact wording in front of me now, but they were about the concept of disability, of being evolving and ever-changing, and that people with a disability, it's quite a diverse group, and acknowledging that. So the preamble generally, some are longer than others, they're generally quite wordy, they're generally quite high level, bit wafty, but they're a really important part of the document, as it sets out kind of, it sets out the purpose and the underlying principles of the whole convention, which is really important. And the value statements, I guess, that form the preamble are often used to help with interpretation of the articles. So if there's, you know, certain words or obligations in an article that don't quite make sense, you governments, UN bodies, whoever, look back to the preamble and look at the general vibe that the convention is trying to establish, the values they're trying to protect and uphold, and use that to then understand the obligations that are created within the instrument. So it's usually not legally binding, but yeah, it sets out really important context and rationales for why instruments are created. So it's estimated that about 21.4% of the Australian population, which is approximately 5.5 million Australians, have a disability. So this convention covers a lot of people, and the preamble does state that there is an acknowledgement that this convention covers a diverse group of people, and that the concept of disability is not static and has and will continue to evolve. So the convention provides for the treatment of people with disabilities as rights holders rather than objects of medical treatment or charity. It prohibits discrimination on the basis of a disability across all areas of life. It requires countries to provide reasonable accommodation
to ensure equal participation, and it promotes

accessibility to physical environments, transportation, information, and communication. In Australia, this convention is enshrined in domestic law through the Disability Discrimination Act at a federal level and the Anti-Discrimination Act at a territory level. So this is where, I guess, the enforcement of international human rights can get a bit tricky, because generally what happens is a country will sign up to a treaty and then they have to enshrine it or like make it into their domestic body of law. And that then gives the mechanisms for people to raise complaints. So in Australia, you could, make complaints to the Human Rights Commission, the Anti-Discrimination Commission, and depending on what level of government you're working with, about what has happened to you. So that, is a way to bring complaints against, if you think that your rights as a person with a disability have not been upheld. Just highlight a couple of articles. So, Article 6 states that women and girls with disabilities are subject to multiple discriminations. And in this regard, it creates the obligation for state parties to take measures to ensure the full and equal enjoyment by women and girls of all human rights and fundamental freedoms, and that parties shall take appropriate measures to ensure the full development, advancement, and empowerment of women for the purpose of guaranteeing them the exercise and enjoyment of the human rights and fundamental freedoms set out in the convention. I think it's really interesting that there's a specific article for women, especially so early in the convention. It's Article 6, it's kind of right at the start. There's some admin-y stuff. And then, this right, an acknowledgement that women face multiple discriminations, and that recognition of the intersectionality as well. I think it's really interesting that that's highlighted right at the start. Equally, the very next article, Article 7, addresses the rights of children with disabilities, also acknowledging the intersectionality of children that, children are young people. They are quite vulnerable. They are young. They're exploring the world. They're learning how to be a human. And that already is quite a vulnerable space. So children with a disability can be extra vulnerable. And so it's really important that, that they're looked after in whatever way that looks like for them. So it states that in all actions, state parties take concerning children with disabilities, that the best interests of the child shall be a primary consideration. And, that can look like a variety of things. So Article 9 is all about accessibility. I think it's really interesting as well that this talks about, when we think of accessibility, the obvious things like buildings, indoor and outdoor facilities, roads, transport, medical facilities, housing, workplaces, things like that. But it also mentions the accessibility of information and communication and services. So acknowledging that diversity of disabilities that exists and is something that, governments particularly need to keep in mind, not only making sure that like physical things are accessible, but also I guess more like intangible things like, access to information. There is a whole article, I don't have it in front of me, but about making sure that in humanitarian crises and disasters, that people with a disability are looked after. I guess, an acknowledgement that there might be that extra level of support or an acknowledgement that information might need to be provided in different ways to make sure that everyone, as much as possible, can have access to information, often at really, really crucial times.
So there are various other articles about the right to life, access to justice, living independently and being included in communities, personal mobility, the right to privacy, the right to employment and education, and so many other things. These are, a lot of these rights are rights that are contained in other instruments, such as instruments that I mentioned earlier, the really early ones that establish those kind of basic rights. But they are, in this convention, tweaked and expanded to make sure that they specifically address the unique and diverse needs of people with a disability and create that obligation for governments to consider those unique and diverse needs. So, it's a little bit about the convention. Very high level. There's, you know, lots of good information out there if people want some more information about that particular convention. But now I want to turn to domestically and focus on Australia. In particular, just want to have a quick chat in the last, I don't know, 10 minutes or so that we have left to focus on the changes to the NDIS, which were recently passed. Don't have time to go into all of these changes. There was a recent Senate inquiry into the bill. It was over 6 days. It saw 4,500 submissions from carers, from various organisations, NGOs, providers of care, as like businesses and orgs, but most importantly, a lot of submissions from people with a disability who this bill is going to impact the most. So over the hearings, constant themes that were brought up were deep concerns over what is in effect cuts to the NDIS, concerns about carer burnout as more emphasis is placed on parental responsibility, and, you know, more responsibility being placed on the states. And an acknowledgement that in that carer burnout with more parental responsibility, the bill specifically mentions and defines parental responsibility and what, you know, those boundaries are. But there was an acknowledgement in the Senate inquiry that there's a really gendered element of that carer burnout, because we know that the people who provide the most care, more often than not, are women. And so the burden, not burden, but the responsibility of that care, the time, the energy that is provided into caring for people often falls on women. And so that carer burnout will disproportionately impact women. Also, we heard, again, from people with a disability, that the impacts of, that these cuts will have on them, from losing access to supports, therapies, equipment and assistance that people rely on and have some of them have relied on for a really long time, to work, to study and just to like be a member of the community, to be out and about. Again, worth bringing up that the disability, it falls on a spectrum, right? So the needs that someone might need can be really different. There were many stories of the supports, whether it is physio classes or things like that to build muscle, all the way up to, you know, caring, helping people that aren't as mobile to just go outside. So huge spectrum, but there were lots of personal stories about how life-changing access to the NDIS has been and how worried people are that they might no longer have these same supports and the impacts that it will have on them, both
both physically but also mentally. Worth noting that in this bill that has just passed, there were some positive changes, which included stronger whistleblower protections for people who report fraud within the NDIS, stronger protections around debts raised by participants by the NDIA, which is the agency that kind of oversees the NDIS, and expanded rights to request a reassessment from the NDIA. Worth noting that there are some positive things in this bill, but that doesn't and shouldn't overshadow the significant concerns that the community has raised. In those concerns, the Australian Human Rights Commission recently released a press media release calling on the Australian government to halt the passage of the NDIS amendments until concerns around human rights, process accountability, and the impacts of the reforms were addressed. In this media release, the Australian Human Rights Commission states that the bill, which at the time of this release were still being debated and were before the committee, but they've since passed, but they state that this bill would deliver the biggest ever cuts to the NDIS with tightened eligibility to reduce participant numbers and a substantial reduction in funding for social and community participation. The media release highlights that these proposed cuts have been met with fear and resistance from people with a disability and many orgs which represent and support them. The Australian Human Rights Commission highlighted the need for reform to make sure that the scheme meets its intended purpose and it is sustainable, and noted that there were serious market failures that needed to be addressed, but that the commission have raised concerns that these reforms just are too fast, they go way too far, and there needed to be a more considered approach in modifying the scheme in a way that protects and promotes the human rights that we've just been talking about. So the Disability Commissioner, Rosemary Case, said that the NDIS is an important national achievement that has transformed the lives of people with a disability in so many ways. From young adults being able to live independently to people overcoming exclusion by helping them find a job and keep a job to supporting families of children with a disability. There are so many stories of lives being transformed by the NDIS, whether that's getting a job they're passionate about, falling in love and getting married. And these are precious things that must be protected. She also says, the Disability Discrimination Commissioner said that her colleagues and her have some serious concerns and reservations about the process that the government have taken to arrive at the point of all of the changes in the bill. There's been no formal response for the government to the NDIS review, and there have been no meaningful involvement and participation of people with a disability in the design and the proposed reforms. It's something you hear quite often from very various groups. It's the concept of like nothing about us, without us. So that idea of consultation and developing things, co-designing things as well with affected communities to ensure this success is really, really important. The Commissioner also stated that the Australian Parliament's own Human Rights Committee raised concerns that the changes, quote, constitute a significant interference with the rights of persons with a disability, the rights of the child, and the rights to adequate standard of living, equality and non-discrimination, health, privacy and social security, and that the Australian government should delay this bill until it is sufficiently addressed. So I guess noting that the bill has already passed, there are some of the concerns that surrounded
these recent changes, a lot of them referring back to rights that we have been talking about today, but also rights that we have spoken about recently, including rights of the child. So that bill has passed. So I guess, you know, that's what the Australian government is doing in this space and in the concept of upholding their obligations under the Convention of Rights of Persons with Disabilities. That media release is available on the Australian Human Rights Commission website if you want to read it in full. I've just kind of picked out little bits and pieces. But yeah, I think it's really important for everyone to be aware of, one, the convention, the rights that it establishes, but then also, yeah, what governments, both state and territory and federal, are doing in this space as well. And I guess also important to plug that if people in Bantwa or Central Australia or the Barkly have concerns or needs that they need addressed, there are organisations that are available to help, including DAS, the Disability Advocacy Service. They're a great service that are well equipped to help people navigate what can be a really tricky space and making sure that people have the right support that they need. Well worth checking out. So that is all we have time for today. Thank you for everyone who tuned in. I hope that we have learnt all a little bit more about international law and the Convention of the Rights of Persons with Disabilities. If you are a woman or non-binary, gender diverse, queer person in Central Australia and the Barkly and you would like to speak to a lawyer, please contact us at calls. For our head office in Mbantwa, our number is 89524055. I'll do that again. 89524055. Or you can drop into our office next to Kmart. We also have an office in Tennant Creek. The number is the same, but you can find us on Patterson Street. So thank you for listening, everyone. We wish you a safe and happy weekend. I hope everyone stays dry and warm and enjoys the Poetry Festival. And tune into 8CCC 102.1 FM next Friday at 9:30 a.m. for more Sisters in Law live in conversation.

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2: Many voices, one place.
3: My name is Melissa. I'm from Alice Springs. I grew up in Sydney. But I definitely feel that I belong here more than where I came from. What brought me here? A cosmic alignment of three moments in 1 week where all different things said, "You've got to go to Alice Springs," out of nowhere. And here I am. I don't know how long I've been here. 8, 9 years later, something like that. As soon as I could, when I finished university, I took off to see the world, and I think I was searching for belonging and connection, and also mostly connection to a culture. And I ended up living in a lot of Middle Eastern countries and arid zones. And when it came time to come back to Australia, I only knew coastal living, so I questioned what it would be like to live away from the coast. Nothing comes close to the just ridiculously fabulous, heartfelt, open, intelligent, ethically minded, bizarre, weird, self-obsessed combination of humans that live here. I find it challenging to live in a town where I'm constantly faced with racism and long-term social dysfunction, and having to work out my own line of where I sit, and also how you can manage this when I live in such a privileged place. Just sitting in a place of observing and being a part of dysfunction that's not just a word.
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0: I'm balancing on a 1-inch piece of webbing. We take it out and we rig it about 20 to 30 meters high off the ground.
1: This is Lucy. She leads Alice Springs highlining and slacklining. She's on another level.
0: I believe that it's the closest thing I can physically get to flying, and you are walking in the sky. And I think that that's amazing. You're there with the birds, the angels, the clouds.
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0: Yeah, actually, it's funny because the only people that can tell I'm Brazilian are Queenslanders. Even people from Alice, they would normally think I'm French for my accent.
1: This is Joe. He's been living in Alice Springs for almost 3 years now.
0: When I walk around, like walking from my home in the Gap to the CBD, like there are a couple of houses where you see dogs on the roof. I'm just barking at people on the roof. And the only place where I saw that was actually my house back home in Brazil, where our dogs do that as well. Never seen it anywhere else. Dogs are just sitting there and barking at people. Maybe preventing the birds to sit on the roof, I don't know.
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0: power outages are very regular in Alice Springs. They just go out as a matter of course. But about 2 years ago, it went out for about 9 hours. And people don't care. You know, they sit on their porch, they have a beer and just get to know their neighbors. It's actually a social event when a disaster happens in Alice Springs. It's really a unique place.
1: This is Leslie. He was inspired to write a screenplay about Alice Springs.
0: I took a trip into town with my wife, forgetting that all of the power was out, but we walked into Woolies and all of the fridges were covered in black plastic and the place was deserted. And I just thought, this place looks like Dawn of the Dead. The idea just came to me, what would happen if the power didn't come back on?
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1: 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And so I put on a pair of shorts, a t-shirt, a pair of boots, and walked 100 yards from her place and came across a building site. And we were walking on and I said, is the boss around? And he said, yeah, I'm the boss. I said, oh, have you got a staff for Ricky's over? He said, are you any good? I said, the best. And so he said, come here, you're finished, you're on.
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5: Good morning, everyone. My name's Chris from the Tennant Creek Public Library. Today we'll be reading First Day by Andrew Daddo, published by ABC Books. First Day. Are you ready? I'm ready. You look ready. Let's have a yummy breakfast. Pancakes? Fruit salad? Not porridge. It's time to get

0: dressed. You can wear your new shoes too. Might need a hat today, with fancy hair underneath. It'll be fun. You'll make new friends. New BFFs. I'll always be your bestest, bestest BFF. 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You might have to be a bit brave. Brush, brush, wash, wash, scrub, scrub. 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You look fantastic. First day, cheese. I might have to be a bit brave too, but it's not for long. Let's meet here when the bell goes. A kiss for love, you luck. I won't mind if you miss me. Remember what we always say, the best bit about waving goodbye is the next wave will be hello. See, that wasn't so bad, was it, Mum? And the next day will be even easier. The end.
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And yeah, keep on listening to it, and hope you guys will like it and enjoy and have fun again. Thank you and have fun.

Yeah, hope you guys enjoying listening to ACCC Radio on PAW on Community Radio Show. And yeah, I hope you guys are really enjoying this radio on PAW on Community Radio Show. And I hope you guys will like it. And yeah, hope you guys will enjoy. And yeah, hope you guys will enjoy more and have fun. Thank you, have fun, and I'll be playing a last couple of songs on ACCC Radio on PAW. Thank you, enjoy and have fun, and I'll be playing more. Thank you.

0: me, baby. Oh, you want this? Does it say I'm late?
1: I'm not late.
0: Never on time is what you are. On time means something different. You feel what I mean? There's something over there that you know about?
2: Hold on, I'll be right back.
0: Going to lunch?

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1: Hello, I'm Laura Devoy. Origin Energy says the full bank account numbers of approximately 60 customers were accessed by hackers. The company was targeted in a cyber attack earlier this month. Around 900,000 current and former customers whose information was subjected to unauthorised access have already been contacted. Origin today also confirmed around 100 customers' ID document numbers were accessed and around 150,000 customers' numbers associated with government concessions schemes or programs were also accessed. The Australian Federal Police has charged a man with foreign interference. The 27-year-old is a dual citizen of Australia and Russia. The AFP is expected to provide more details later today. The New South Wales government has thanked those involved in an 8-day search for a missing bushwalker. The body of Lily Hooper was found yesterday in the Natai National Park in the state's Southern Highlands. Emergency Services Minister Jihad Dib says emergency services and volunteers worked tirelessly to search for the 18-year-old.
2: The absolute heartbreak, the grief, our condolences, but also an appreciation to those people who were out there who hoped and prayed, like everybody right across the country, that we would find this beautiful young girl alive and well. And unfortunately, our worst fears were realised. And we will make sure that we continue working as hard as we possibly can.
1: Police and the New South Wales State Emergency Service have apologised to Ms Hooper's family, who were initially told she was found alive. Sydney Swans co-captain Callum Mills says he was extremely shocked after several players were allegedly involved in an incident in Melbourne earlier this week. Five players have been suspended for the rest of the season. The Swans say they are extremely disappointed in those players' actions. Victoria Police is investigating the alleged incident. Speaking publicly for the first time since it was revealed, Mills apologised to the club's AFLW players, staff, their family members and all women in the AFL community.
3: We take these allegations extremely seriously, and we hope the women involved are getting all the support they deserve. We're really disappointed of the actions of these five players, and as a playing group, we fully support the club's decision on the sanctions handed down.
1: The chief executive of Catholic Schools New South Wales has been dismissed amid allegations he potentially broke donation laws. The Independent Commission Against Corruption is investigating whether money was directed towards a conservative sub-faction of the New South Wales Liberal Party, known as the Reformers. Yesterday, Dallas McInerney, who denies wrongdoing, admitted he wiped his phone over the weekend after being asked to produce messages. In a statement, Catholic Schools New South Wales says the board has lost confidence in Mr. McInerney. A new Holocaust education centre is set to open in Western Australia. The centre will provide an immersive experience for visitors and has been designed to deepen understanding of the Holocaust and its enduring lessons. Jewish Australians have called for better Holocaust education in Australia. The centre in Perth will officially open next Thursday. Turning to sport, the Kookaburras have played out a 2-2 draw with South Africa at the Hockey World Cup. Australia hit the lead in the second half before South Africa managed to equalise via a penalty corner. The Kookaburras are top of Pool C after two wins and a draw. Their next opponent is Belgium, who they'll face early tomorrow morning. And in tennis, Carlos Alcaraz has confirmed he will play in the US Open. The 23-year-old has been out of action for 4 months with a wrist injury.
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center in the town they call in Barntrop. There lived a man named Andy and a show they called Big Arvo's. They took over the airways on 102.1.

0: All right, good afternoon. Welcome back to Arvo's with Andy. You got myself, Mike, on the desk, and we just had the national news there. But I'd just like to say that I'd ask the Sydney Swans Football Club not to make any more further comments, please. I'd ask you to stay off the bandwagon for now until the Victorian Police have done their investigation. As we know, the investigation is still in the hands of the Victorian Police. The players have not been formally arrested. There has been no charges laid at this stage. It is still in the hands of the Victorian Police. I would ask that the media, please, do not make any further comments until we hear further reports from the Victorian Police. It is still in the hands of the police.
1: Yep.
0: We need to leave it in the hands of the Victorian Police to do their investigations.
1: Yep, and he's saying, don't mention it again, okay? Don't mention it again. You've been pretty vocal about it in disgust, but I'd like you just to be quiet for a while now.
0: Because there's a lot of angry people like this, and, we don't need no more media attention on the story.
1: No, that's true. But, Andy, on a good note, do you know there's at the Araluen on Monday night, it's The Last Viking.
0: Yep.
1: It was written by Anders Thompson and Jensen. The Last Viking is a darkly funny and unpredictable tale of identity, family, forgotten memories. After 15 years in prison, Annika is ready to collect the money from the robbery that will fund the dream of never-ending holiday. There's just one problem. His brother Manfred buried the money and has since developed an alter ego as none other than John Lennon. He's completely forgotten all about where the money is. With the help of a psychologist, the brothers set out to unlock Manfred's memories, find the missing loot, and uncover what they really are. It's on Monday, 7 p.m. Araluen Art House Cinema. Get along to it. A good chuckle, and it's well worth going down.
0: Yep.
1: You'd probably call it dark comedy, but it is good.
0: Yep. But I just want to say what's happening here in Alice Springs, ladies and gentlemen.
1: Lots of things, Andy.
0: What is happening in this town? Friday morning at 11:10 on a Friday morning. Yep. Well, as you can see, ladies and gentlemen, the Alice Springs Railway Station, the cafe out there, locked up tight. No one ran for 100 goddamn square miles of this goddamn sunburned country. Well, you know, how are you meant to make business if places aren't open? How are you meant to make business if you're not making the money? You've got to make the money to make a business. So what are you doing? Come on, people. Open your businesses so people can come in and enjoy what is...
1: Can I explain? Like,
0: they want to enjoy what is great about Alice Springs. People keep saying, oh, yeah, Alice Springs is a good town. Well, it doesn't look like it to me, mate.
1: Why do you have a train station? Why do you have a train station? Tell me why. Why do you have a train station?
0: Well, so people can catch the train, why do you think?
1: There's no train coming through at the moment. That's why it's closed. It's obvious.
0: Well, the train comes in here five days a week.
1: Yeah, not every 5 minutes. No, we're in Central Australia. This is a little bit remote. Of course the train's not going to come every 5 minutes. It's going to take maybe one or two a day.
0: But still, the cafe could still be open and the gift shop could be open.
1: What for?
0: The gift shop could be open for people in this town to go and get souvenirs in this town to enjoy what is great about Alice Springs. People keep raving, oh, yeah, this town's a good town. Mate, you see places like that? Locked up tight at 11:10 on a Friday bloody goddamn morning.
1: Waiting for the train.
0: Yeah,
1: waiting for the train, Andy.
0: But
1: it's simple, waiting for the train.
0: But places could still be open. Like I'm saying, Mark, how are people meant to enjoy what's good about this town when places in town are locked up tight on a Friday morning? Come on, Mark, you answer me that one.
1: Well, it's obvious, isn't it? I mean, I don't need to tell you again what... It's so obvious. If there's no trains, why would you be open?
0: Well, it's Alice Springs, isn't it? That's Alice Springs for you. How are people meant to buy souvenirs, you know. When you get people coming to Alice Springs from overseas places, they want to buy souvenirs. How are you supposed to get stuff when places are locked up tight on a bloody Friday morning? Come on, answer me that
1: one.
0: So
1: what I can see, exactly. What you're telling me, Andy, is you went there and it was closed. Is that right?
0: Yep, it was locked up tight, mate. No one around for 100 square mile, mate.
1: Why didn't you go somewhere else? That's the obvious thing to do.
0: Well, because we wanted to go to the train station cafe and we thought it was going to be open. So there you go.
1: There you go, all right. In
0: it's like you see next door here, Eastside Fish and Chips. Oh, yeah, Wednesday through to Friday, oh, we're open at 11 o'clock of the morning. It's now 7 minutes after 12, and they're locked up tighter than anything. No one ran for 100 square miles. How people meant to buy lunch in this town and get food when takeaway places in this town are locked up tighter than a dog's backside, mate.
1: I just had a chat with our next door neighbour from Wox Up. He's getting ready for probably lunchtime and the evening meals that are served at the Wox Up.
0: Yeah, but we need decent food places in this town to be open at lunchtime so people can buy food. How are people supposed to get food over here on the east side area when people live in this area? How can they get food when places are locked up tight?
1: Yeah.
0: And yeah, people sit here and brag and go, oh, yeah, you know what? Alice is supposed to be a good town. Well, is that true? Well, I'm going to let the listeners tell us that. Text in 041021833. Text in, let us know your comments.
1: Okay, we might go to a song now, Andy. I think a good song, looking forward, looking back.
0: Okay.
1: And that's going to be by none other than
0: Slim Dusty.
1: We'll get that up there. Just keep talking while I get it up, Andy. Tell me why Slim Dusty is so iconic for you.
0: Well, because it's the heart of Central Australia.
1: Yes. And you've seen him live, haven't you?
0: And not only that, Mark. Not only that.
1: Yeah.
0: Like we had on the other day, we had a musician on the line.
1: Mm.
0: Moni Ogar, who's not only a musician, but she's a truck driver, right?
1: Yeah.
0: Now, again, Slim Dusty, with all these trucking music, it keeps our truckers on the road. Why? Because the truckies are the lifeblood of the bloody outback of Australia. Without truckies, Australia stops, mate.
1: All right, here goes. Looking Forward, Looking Back by Slim Dusty.

0: We're back on Arvo's with Andy on your station, ACCC, and this afternoon on Arvo's with Andy, Mark, I'm going to let you open this one.
1: Oh, thanks, Andy. Just get our artist on the line, Andy. Just get him on the line. Okay, here we go on Arvo's with Andy. We've got Zetha Jackson. Zetha describes looking out of my window as a song about going back into a new relationship. Zetha's single is about new possibilities and new love. Good afternoon, Zetha.
2: G'day, how are you this afternoon?
1: Oh, pretty good. So,
2: that's good, mate.
1: This song's a little bit about your creative process, am I right?
2: Yeah, look, the song I wrote, I'd come out of a divorce a fair few years ago, and I was just settling down, sort of, I'd like to get back into another relationship, and I met this woman, things sort of hit off really well. So it was a bit of a worry, you know, thinking about the past and mistakes you make in a relationship or a marriage, and I thought, oh, you know, I was looking out the window one evening there, it was raining, and I thought, you know, like things were going through my head, like I knew this woman was the one that I wanted to be with, but just thinking about, how things were going to go, whether it will work and whatnot. So I decided to write it all into a song, and looking out my window became the one.
1: Right. And so since that time and that moment when you're writing the song, has the relationship gone?
2: Mate, yeah. It's gone really good. We've been married now. We've married, and settled down, and it's just been fantastic. My wife is very supportive of the music, which is a big thing, you know, a really, really big thing. And she's my inspiration to write songs for her, about her, about us. But the songs also are written to sort of let people out there know as well that, you know, true love is out there, and just be wary who you pick, you know, sort of make sure everything matches up, likes and don't likes and whatnot. And it's like anything, mate, marriage, any relationship, it's a hard job, and you've got to work at it all the time to keep it all together.
1: That's right. I couldn't agree more, Zetha. I mean, yeah, it's something that's you got to keep working on it. Like anything, like a car, you know, if a car's going to run properly, you need to keep it serviced. And, you know, the relationship, you have to continually work on that. And
2: you do.
1: Even when you're a bit tired, or you might have had a baby or whatever, and you come home, you can't come home to your wife with a miserable look on your face. You've got to come out positive, and, you know, because you don't know what they're going through at home with the child. So it's the same thing. You have to be really always think past your own needs.
2: Well, that's right. And it's all about the memories of the moments that you spend together, and how they actually touch those moments, touch your heart and your soul. I think that for myself, as a male, I think this my wife now, Kiralee, I've sort of grown into a person that I actually love now. I love myself now too, which is great. So yeah. I think, yeah, it is a work in progress, and like anything, you know, like cherish it, because we're only on earth for a short time, and we've got to make the best of every part of our life that we have.
1: Exactly right. I couldn't agree with you more. Tell us more about your music, Zetha. What are you doing now? Are you mainly songwriting, or are you performing, or doing both?
2: Yeah, we're doing both at the moment. I've pulled back on a lot of the gigs. So I can concentrate on writing the second album, which we're actually recording shortly, in a few weeks' time. And it's just, again, it'll be another process of probably around 12 months, maybe a little bit longer, it'll be a 10-track album, this one. The first one was an 8-track, so we're doing 10 tracks this time. And, it's just getting the film clips together, a lot of work to go. But pulled back, heading to Tamworth next year. Catch up with a few friends up there, play a few spots, and just enjoy the ride.
1: Yeah. It sounds like you like to collaborate when you go to Tamworth, and for your own professional development and, yeah. Is that right?
2: Yeah, well, that's right. That's the thing, mate. I mean, we do have a fair few mates that are going up there that way to perform, so we'll catch with them and, yeah, sit down around the fire and just sort of have a little, not the fire because it'll be summertime there, it'll be too hot.
1: Yeah, yeah.
2: But just sit in the air conditioning and just have a chat about, see where everybody's up to and what their plans are for the next couple of years, yeah.
1: It's a real thing about going to Tamworth. It's the thing that I think is special is the randomness of going to a pub or a venue to perform. Like for Andy across from the desk, you know, he just randomly went into a bar and got talking to someone. Next thing you know, he's up there performing, and that's what Tamworth's all about, isn't it? The spontaneity of performance and connecting with people.
2: Very much right. That is so true. We last year it was amazing the people that I met that other musicians that now we've never knew before, but
1: yeah.
2: We've just created that friendship, and now we're always on the on Facebook. We're chatting around and just keeping a tad on each other. And when we support each other, it's building that support network as well.
1: Yeah.
2: To for everyone. So yeah, Tamworth is a great place to go to.
1: Yeah. Yeah, and like artists now really need it more than ever because, you know, life and times have changed so much in terms of the way you perform and where you perform and what's available for you to perform. Like, you know, there's always that challenge of festivals and other events that are not as common now as what they were. And yeah.
2: That's right. Yeah, well, that's true. I mean, everything has changed. I mean, I've been in the industry now for over 40 years, and it's changed a hell of a lot compared to what it was like. And I think, with meeting people in like places like Tamworth as well, I mean, everybody will know something that you don't know of what's coming up,
1: yeah.
2: Venues or carnivals or festivals or whatever, music festivals. And through that, you can build your links because it is different from 40 years ago,
1: yeah.
2: A lot harder these days with technology and all the rest of it. So keeping up with it is a big thing.
1: Yeah. That's a big part of our show here, Arvos with Andy. We really like to promote new country music and other genres, but, you know, Andy's got a passion for country music and, you know, stemming from the one and only Slim Dusty. And I think so many artists have been influenced by his creativity and, course, with Joy McKean too.
2: Well, that's true. I mean, Slim Dusty is a great storyteller, and you know, you could almost visualise when he's singing his songs of where he's been what the song's portraying, whether it be mountains, valleys, or whatnot. And I think that's the thing that I like to do in writing. I mean, you can write a song, and it doesn't have any meaning to it. Or you can write a song that you've thought about with life experiences or whatever and tell a story. And I like with being a musician, we travel a lot, and I've traveled a lot over the years. So the other songs on the album that I've written as well, some of them are up-tempo country, which talks about the travels that I've been in and the snowy mountains, because we live here in the Kosciuszko Mountains. And it's just beautiful. So storytelling is great, and Slim Dusty was fantastic at that. I mean, I just love listening to his songs.
1: Telling stories about the ordinary, I think. That's what made the connection,
2: it
1: I
2: is.
1: Think. Just that ordinary, nothing too fancy, but just that the ordinary lyrics, just the way that they were put together was just amazing.
2: It is. I mean, that's the whole thing. It's absorbing yourself into that when you start to write. And it might, when my wife and I are travelling through Mount Kosciuszko, it's just driving, you know, like it'll be spring or summer or whatnot, or... And it'll be like, oh, quickly, put these lyrics into your phone so I can remember them when I get home. Because I may see something, the Brumbies, or just something that sparks a flow of lyric coming.
1: Yeah.
2: And it's writing that story and meeting all the towns and the town folk that you go through. Just beautiful.
1: Yeah, and it's just those simple things. Like, you know, I can't help but think of the song Lights on the Hill, like how that came about, just a simple... idea of the truck coming over the hill and bang, Slim Dusty wrote it and then influenced so many other people.
2: It did, and actually it's funny you mention that because on the second album, that's one of his songs. I normally don't do covers on an album. I like to keep it original, but Slim Dusty, Lights Coming Over the Hill, I love that song, and everywhere I've played it, I mean, people just get up, they'll sing to it, they know it, you know, and it's just an iconic song. So, but yeah, it's a great tune.
1: Yeah, it is, yep. And so what's your album going to be called?
2: The new album, we don't have any name for at the moment. We're sort of, it's very early stages. We're only two songs into the album. So by the time I've got to the 10th song, there'll be something in one of those songs that I may call the album that. Whereas the album that we've just released early this year, that's called Valleys of Your Mind.
1: Yeah.
2: And the song that was, one of the songs was taken off that, the first song I released was called Valleys of Your Mind. So I called it Valleys of Your Mind because it was the early stages of our relationship and sitting down and thinking about what we'd done in that, you know, first 6 months. So sort of getting into the valleys of your mind. And so that's how we go. So I don't know what the second album will be called yet, but I'm sure I'll be able to let you guys know towards the end of the, or mid next year.
1: Oh, that'd be really good, Zita. Actually, you know, if you got time, you could post one out and we could play it here on ACCC. Our number.
2: I will do that. I'll get into it. I'm just out at the moment, but when I get back in tonight, I'll get on to get on the computer and I'll send a song across. I'll get on to Steve as well because next song that we're releasing will be through Blue Shamrock.
1: Yeah.
2: And I just love how Steve runs the business. It's fantastic. He's lovely to talk to.
1: Oh, yeah. He's always got time
2: easy,
1: for you.
2: Easy fellow.
1: No matter what time
2: he
1: of the day.
2: Have. That's exactly right.
1: Or any day.
2: So, he's just a lovely fellow. And we're just getting ready to release a new song through him. So as soon as that one's up, it'll be there. But if anybody wants to listen to the songs, if they jump up on my Facebook or Google Zita Jackson, if they Google Zita Jackson, that comes up with the four songs that I've released so far. And even you guys, if you wanted to, just jump on that, Zita Jackson, or Facebook, Zita Jackson.
1: Yeah.
2: And all the songs are there. And, more than happy. Try that. Let me know. And if you have any issue, then I'll send the songs through to you.
1: Great. Excellent. Thanks, Zita. We look forward to it. And
2: Worries.
1: If you've got any, any posters or anything, you can post them out too. We to put them up on the Wall of Fame of artists who really sing the truth and sing about what we love here in Australia.
2: Not a problem, mate. I will. I'll get that organised for you guys.
1: All right, thanks, Zita. We're going to listen now to "Looking Out My Window" by Zita Jackson.
2: Thanks so much, guys. Take care. Enjoy.
1: See ya.
2: Bye.
1: Bye.

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6: 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And that's right, the Red Dirt Poetry Festival's on this week. And Mark?
7: Yes.
6: I wonder why you as a producer haven't got someone to come here from the Red Dirt Poetry Festival to give us an update on what's going on. I've asked you to get someone to come in. Yeah. And why haven't we got someone to come on? Well, I think we need to get someone to come in and talk about what's happening with the Red Dirt Poetry Festival that's here in Mbatha, Alice Springs.
7: So looking at the bigger picture of ACCC, the bigger picture, Andy, I look at the bigger picture. We have Kate with the Big Brekkie Show. She's had Laurie May on, the coordinator of the Red Desert Poetry Festival, and I didn't want to overplay it. I mean, we could have got an artist on, and but, you know, I need to get...
6: Well, we could get Laurie May to come in. Just give her a call. We'd get Laurie to come in. I don't think she'd say no to another interview.
7: Possibly. But, you know, like, I had to weigh up, you know, whether I get Jimmy Cocking on to talk about a really important area, who's the heat summit that happened at DKA. And that was really good, looking at ways we can minimise our mark, and also the high temperatures are going to happen this summer.
6: Well, Mark, like I keep saying, mate, there's events on in Alice Springs each and every year. And I keep saying to you, Mark, right? Like the promo says, Mark. Like the promo says.
7: Yeah.
6: Right? Mark lines up the interviews. Andy asks the big questions.
7: Yeah.
6: Well, Mark, if you're lining up the big interviews,
7: like yesterday,
6: why haven't you contacted the Red Dirt Poetry Festival? Get on the phone, give them a call, and say, "Hey, Laurie, it's Mark here from ACCC. Can we get you in for an interview? Thanks, mate."
7: But you know,
6: 5 minutes, quick and easy.
7: I thought it was a high priority yesterday to get Jimmy Cocking on, the CEO of Desert Knowledge Australia, to talk about the inaugural Central Australian Heat Resilience Summit. That was high on my list.
6: Okay, I understand. But, Mark, the Red Dirt Poultry Festival is on this week.
7: Is it?
6: It is.
7: What time?
6: It is. It's on this week.
7: And he's just left the studio, but he's coming back bigger and better than ever. Here he comes.
6: Okay.
7: Andy Harrison, always asking the big questions.
6: All right.
7: Keep going, Andy, keep going.
6: I've got the booklet here from Red Dirt Poetry Festival.
7: Yeah.
6: Red Dirt Poetry Festival 2026, from the 20th to the 23rd of August.
7: Okay.
6: Mbatha, Alice Springs.
7: Yeah.
6: Program. Now, why are we getting someone to come in and go through the program with us and go, "Oh, hey, you know what, guys? On this night, we've got the...
7: What's happening tonight, Andy?
6: Mbantu Slam. We've got the...
7: What's happening tonight?
6: The Love Inn. We've got the NTSA Poetry Showcase. Hey, go through the program, let people know what's on. How are they supposed to know if we're not advertising what's happening in the Red Dirt Poetry Festival live on ACCC Community Radio?
7: Arvo Sandini.
6: Exactly.
7: So can you just give us some more details about what's happening today? Particularly tonight, where listeners might want to go after work to the Red Dirt Poetry Festival. Today's the 21st.
6: There was a Passageways was on last night.
7: Yep.
6: Tomorrow night they got the Haiku Death Match on tomorrow night. A bit of comedy there.
7: Yep.
6: And that looks out the front of ACCC here. Yep. That's going to be out the front.
7: Oh, awesome.
6: And then on Saturday they got the Osculations, and Sunday they got Eat, Read, Zine. I don't know what that's about, but there's a lot happening in the program this week, so stay tuned to the Red Dirt Poetry Festival and we'll keep you up to date with what's going on.
7: And there's a website we can look up too, Andy.
6: Absolutely. If you want to find out, you can go to www.reddirtpoetryfestival.com.
7: For all the latest information about this year's Red Dirt Poetry Festival happening now.
6: Exactly.
7: Good, Andy.
6: It's like, Mark, in a couple of weeks' time, we know there's another big event happening in Alice Springs.
7: Oh, the Red Center Nats.
6: We're getting ready to go Red Center Nats.
7: Yep.
6: Mark, I think we need to get someone in from the... from the events company, major events, we need to get them to come in and say, hey, what's happening with the Red Center Nats this year? Give us the roundup. What's happening for Red Center Nats this year? We need to get revved up, gay. Come in here and give us an update on what's happening with the Red Center Nats event program. Come on, tell us what's going on. Is there grass driving events? What's going on for Red Center Nats? We need to get the program up going now so we can get the program going.
7: Okay, and also we thank our listeners for texting in text to do with what we've spoken about this morning.
6: All right, Dave's texted in and gone, kooey to Mark and Andy. I guess it's up to the income and outgoing for all businesses to be profitable. For me, it's 180K round trip just to buy groceries, he says.
7: That's right, and it's hard for a lot of people to run a business and to... get flow on trade, and when you've got to get your resources from somewhere else, that's where the costs are because of our remote location. But, again, there's many factors to do with business that we need to be aware of. I mean, we need to source sustainably good products from our suppliers that are ethical, environmentally friendly, and are not... using something that cannot be recycled.
6: And again?
7: Because of our remote location. But, again, there's many factors to do with business that we need to be aware of. I mean, we need to source sustainably good products from our suppliers that are ethical, environmentally friendly, and...

0: people love coming down here and listening to Arvo's with Andy.
1: Yeah.
0: Well, you know what? Let me just say, right now, our cafe here at ACCC is, you know, is the greatest cafe in Alice Springs. Yet, we're closed at 11:30 on a Friday morning. Come on. You know, people in this town, Mark, and let me just say this, coffee is the backbone of the territory. Without coffee, how you meant to start your day, whether you're going to work, you're picking up the kids, or whatever you're doing, or you're getting lunch, how you meant to start the day without a bloody coffee? The coffee is the backbone of the Northern Territory. Without coffee, Australia stops. You know, people need their caffeine. How you meant to start the day when you can't get a bloody coffee?
1: Is that why you got a bottle? Why you got a bottle of Coke on the sound desk?
0: Exactly. Why? Because I can't get bloody coffee.
1: Okay.
0: And why should people drive all the way in the town just to get a coffee when they can come here to ACCC and grab a coffee when it's 2 minutes around the corner?
1: Yep. All right,
0: How are we meant to make money making coffees when we're closed at 11:30 of the morning?
1: Yeah, I agree.
0: See what I'm saying?
1: I know where you're coming from, Andy.
0: Are we meant to make money?
1: Yeah, I'm not sure. Maybe you can tell listeners.
0: I think we need to get this cafe out in longer hours so we can start enjoying the good things of Alice Springs.
1: And there's plenty of those.
0: Exactly.
1: All right, we're going to go with a song from Slim Dusty again. And here it comes now. A song we spoke about in our last interview with Zetha Jackson, Lights on the Hill.
0: Yep. And it's raining outside, would you believe?

0: National Radio News.
1: Hello, I'm Alyssa Delfs. Israel is open to reparations for the family of killed Australian aid worker Zomi Frankem as the federal government backs an independent investigation into her death. Ms. Frankem was killed in an attack on an aid convoy in April of 2024 while helping people in Gaza. The Israeli military announced on Wednesday it found there was no suspicion of criminal misconduct surrounding the Australian's death and would not look into it further. Speaking to the ABC this morning, Israeli Ambassador Hillel Newman says Israel is open to discussions of a legal aspect and can share information with legal teams in Australia.
2: We express grief with the family. Reparations is an issue that we can check and will be checked by Israel. It's not my decision here in Australia, but the issue of sorrow and grief of the family has been expressed personally and generally very categorically.
1: Transport authorities are investigating a fourth incident at Sydney Airport. Laura Devoy reports.
3: On Tuesday, a Qantas Airbus A321 was taxiing towards a runway to take off where a Qantas Boeing 737 had landed and was taxiing to the terminal. The Australian Transport Safety Bureau says the Airbus crew observed the Boeing approaching and brought their aircraft to a stop. The ATSB says there was no immediate risk of a collision. It's been classified as a safety incident rather than a serious incident, but it's being conducted as an investigation to understand the potential conflicting instructions to the flight crews. There are three other near misses also under investigation.
1: The Sydney Swans have denied reports more than five players were in the room central to a police investigation. Earlier this week, the AFL club suspended five players who were allegedly involved in an incident at the Melbourne Hotel in which they were staying. Victoria Police is investigating the incident. In a statement issued this morning, the Swans said all investigations carried out by the club have consistently indicated the only representatives of the club in the room were the five players. Half a million Australians do not have access to desperately needed drug and alcohol addiction help, and a peak provider has warned funding uncertainty is intensifying the risk to existing services. The Australasian Therapeutic Communities Association's Gerard Byrne told National Radio News its members who provide residential therapy, outreach and day programs were reporting increases in waiting lists and waiting times. He's warned it's especially dire for rural communities.
4: In regional areas, we know that there are tens of thousands of people from previous research that are having issues with drugs and alcohol and can't access any kind of service. There's not the service system capacity there to meet their needs. And by that, I'm talking about the non-government drug and alcohol sector.
1: And more than 70,000 votes are being tallied to decide Australia's favourite wildflower. The ABC vote comes in time for National Science Week and includes 10 options, with voting closed this morning. Choices include the creamy candle, the flying duck orchid and the star flower. And taking a look at sport, Penrith are facing an NRL finals selection dilemma after key addition Jack Cogger received a three-match ban for his high shot on Tyron Wishart. Just when the Panthers looked to have found their best option at 5/8, Cogger received a grade 2 charge ruling him out until after the first week of finals. Unless Cogger can plead his case at the judiciary and win, the Panthers will be forced to recall Blaise Talungi or Perth-bound Jack Cole.
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5: Well, we're back on Arvo's with Andy. We've just had an interesting question coming on our text line by a good old mate of mine, Jono. Jono, thanks for texting in, brother. Great to hear you. And Dave, thanks, Dave, for texting in. And Jono texted in asking, what are the biggest issues in Alice Springs? What are some of the biggest issues in Alice Springs? Well, thank you, Jono, for your question. Well, Jono, thanks for your question, mate. Jono, one of the biggest issues here in Alice Springs is major events. Now, as we know, Jono, the Red Centre Nats is finishing up in 2030. Why? Because the bloody territory government don't want to spend money into putting more major events on in Alice Springs because the government are useless. They do not want to spend money on events here in Alice Springs. The Wide Open Space Festival, Jono, has finished up. Why? Again, because the territory government don't want to spend money. They don't want to put money into the economy. Jono, one of the biggest issues in Alice Springs, antisocial behaviour. Yet we see in Catherine. Catherine has now got a curfew. No kids are allowed out on the streets after 7 o'clock of the night. Why? Because the police have put a curfew in place to get these kids off our streets after 7 o'clock of the night, because they've had it up to the back teeth of these kids running rampant on the streets. Now, there's some of the big issues in today's society. Thank you, Jono, for your question.
6: And if you've got any other questions you'd like to ask Andy on Arvo's with Andy, text in on
5: 04-1021-8333.
6: As his promo says, Andy asks the real questions.
5: That's it, the big questions.
6: Yeah.
5: And Mark, what are some of the biggest issues in Alice Springs? Come on. What are some of the biggest issues? Come on.
6: Well, you just alluded to major events. That's not an issue, but it's a big moment in Alice Springs' life, is to have performances and things like Warren H. Williams coming to the Araluen on the 24th of September. That's a great event. Well worth going
5: to. Absolutely.
6: Yeah, and the three artists that are going to support Warren in that performance are Casey Chambers, Stephen Shane Nicholson.
5: Yep.
6: And Kiana.
5: Kiana?
6: Yeah.
5: And the Williams family.
6: So that's a big event. And, of course, we've got the
5: Last Sunday Folk Up Festival.
6: Happening.
5: Yep.
6: With Elsie Lang and
5: Skin Deep.
6: Skin Deep. So that's well worth going to. That's on the 30th of August.
5: And Jono, 5 p.m. And Jono, just to answer your question, what are some of the biggest issues in Alice Springs? Well, let me bring you to one of the biggest issues in Alice Springs that we're facing right now.
6: Climate change.
5: Hang on. Climate change.
6: And we had Resilience Summit. The Resilience
5: but
6: Summit.
5: But one
6: happening.
5: Of the biggest issues that we're facing today.
6: Buffalo grass, too.
5: No, no. There's a bigger issue than that.
6: Really?
5: There's a bigger issue than that.
6: Buffalo grass is plague in our community.
5: Yep.
6: We need to get rid of the buffalo grass.
5: But there's one bigger issue that we're facing.
6: Buffalo busters.
5: There's one bigger issue that we're facing here in Alice Springs. Now, last week, Jono, I heard a documentary on social media. Now,
6: was it fake news?
5: No, hang on.
6: From
5: our Whitegate community, just up the back of Undoey here, the traditional elder was talking to a reporter and he was saying, hey, listen, reporter, there's a lack of housing in our remote communities. There is a lack of housing in our remote communities. What is being done about putting more housing in our remote communities? What is being done about getting fresh water in our communities? What is being done about the overcrowding in our remote communities? What is being done? Absolutely nothing. Nothing is being done about some of the biggest issues that are happening in our community. Why? Because the federal government are overlooking The NT government is overlooking all these big issues. They're just sweeping it under the carpet as if nothing's ever happened.
6: Hmm.
5: Why? Because they haven't got time to come out and face the real issues that are happening in the Alice.
6: Very good, Andy.
5: So that's why we need to get our politicians in, like Chancey and Josh and Marin. And we need to get
6: opposition. We need to get the NT government in here, yes, you're
5: right. We need to get Marin in here, who's the federal minister, and say, hey, Marin, what's happening with our Whitegate community?
6: Marin,
5: what's happening with the situation to do with the housing in our remote community? The traditional elder is saying there is not enough housing in our remote community, such as Whitegate. Marin, you're the federal minister. What is happening about the housing in our remote communities?
6: Yeah, well, that's...
5: Get them in. Ask the big questions. What is happening about housing in our remote communities?
6: That's true. But, you know, you need to also ask the NT government too, as well as the federal government, because that's a NT matter.
5: You need to go federal. You need to go higher.
6: Really?
5: Marion's federal. Yeah. You got the CLP, you got the ALP, but then you got federal up top, you got Marion, federal minister.
6: All right. Okay.
5: We need to get the federal ministers in and say, hey, what is happening about this, this, this and this? Get the biggest issues out in our community.
6: Too true.
5: It doesn't get spoken about. Well, there you go, guys. That just covered some of the top issues that's a big issue in our community.
6: And now we're going to go to a song by Lady Gaga, which is called Government Hooker.
5: Yep.

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salute our brave soldiers who fight and are still fighting for our Australian dream. 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We want better wages, secure jobs, support for our farmers and for our homeless. We want hope. We want a place to call home and a country to be proud of to leave for our children and their children. Stand up, Australia.

All right, we're back on Arvo's with Andy. Just a shout out to our one only Neil Murray. Neil, if you're still here in town, mate, it's Andrew here from Arvo's with Andy. Would you have time to come over here for an interview on Arvo's with Andy? Neil, if you're still here in Alice Springs, mate, can you give us a call here on 04-1021-833 or give us a call on 8952-771? I'd like to hear from you. Neil, if you're here in Alice Springs, can you give us a call and let us know if you have time to come in for an interview? Thanks, mate.

dear mistress.

0: All right, we're back on Arvo's with Andy, and if there's any big musicians out there that wants to be interviewed on Arvo's with Andy, please can they give us a call here, 04-1021-833 or 8952-7771. And Nigel, if you're listening out there from Sun FM, mate, from Sun 969, he's a good mate of mine. Nigel, if you know any top musicians that want to interview, mate, chuck them our way here on ACCC, will you, mate? I'm looking for some top interviews. So, Nigel, if you know some big musicians such as, I know, Barnsley, Jimmy Barnes, Jessica Mowboy, if you know of anyone big, Nigel, give us a call here at ACCC and send them our way, will you? Because I'm looking for some bloody big musicians for Arvo's with Andy to kick this show off the bloody ground. There you go, that's the way to do it. Chuck, and buddy, shout out to other radio stations, give them the bloody, give us a call here at ACCC. Use your contacts. Because we're not getting musicians.
1: We are. We had Gavin Beard from the Holy Dimes yesterday.
0: We need bigger bloody musician, mate. Come on. We need big stuff, mate. Barnsley, Jessica Mowboy. Mate, get on those, some of these bigger names that are out here in the community, Mark. We need something big. I'm not seeing anything big. I want something that's
1: I'll try.
0: Gonna connect with the show.
1: I'll try, Andy. All right.
0: How about Billy? How about Billy in the bench? We haven't spoken to Billy for a while. Get Billy on the line and say, hey, Billy, what's going on, mate?
1: We'll go to a song. I'll see if we can get Billy on the line.
0: All right.

0: All right. That's another Arvo's with Andy for another week. We'll be back next week, same time, same place, on your station, ACCC. And in the meantime, I'm going to go out and do some talking around the community. I might duck out to Sun FM and see if I get Nigel to get on to Neil Murray and see if I get Neil back on the show. Because I tell you what, I reckon I might be able to get him to come back in. Watch this. I'll make magic happen, mate. If no one can do it,
1: Andy Harrison can.
0: Andy Harrison can make it happen. I'm going to get Neil Murray back on the show. Watch this. I'm going to make it happen.
1: All right. Thank you.
0: It's going to happen. We'll catch you next week.
2: Hello, I'm Adam Evans with the NIRS News. To achieve better outcomes for Indigenous communities, governments need to fund First Nations programs instead of building more prisons. That's the message from Larrakia Elder Dr. Richard Fijo following the announcement of a new 1,200-bed men's prison and a 200-bed women's prison outside of Darwin. Dr. Fijo has told the ABC poverty is the biggest issue facing Aboriginal and Torres Strait Islanders.
3: There's a lot of people out there would just rather put us in a cage and chuck away the key. But that's not a solution. I believe the solution is actually looking at the evidence and the social determinants of health, where I also work as an honorary doctor. It tells us that investment into the community will improve poverty. And to me, poverty is our enemy. If we can alleviate poverty, we're naturally going to reduce crime by creating jobs.
2: The body of bushwalker Lily Hooper has been retrieved from Natai National Park, south of Sydney, overnight. The experienced hiker's body was found yesterday after an 8-day search involving hundreds of volunteers. New South Wales Police Commissioner Mal Onion has apologised for a communication breakdown that led to the 18-year-old's family initially being told she was still alive.
4: That miscommunication, I unashamedly apologise for any additional trauma that may have caused Lily's family, but certainly for the embarrassment and confusion that caused. The miscommunication obviously was born out of elation that Lily had been found, and her condition at that time was such that searches were relieved, and certainly those at the command post were elated.
2: A coronial investigation is underway. We'll have more coming up next.
5: Census night was Tuesday, 11th of August. There's still time to complete the census. Help is available. 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Authorised by the Australian Bureau of Statistics, Canberra.
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2: To sport, and the captain of the Sydney Swans is disappointed by the actions of his teammates who have been stood down for the rest of the season. Isaac Heaney, Nick Blakey, Chad Warner, Riley Bice and James Jordan have been suspended for the rest of the season for breaching club standards. Victorian police are investigating an alleged sexual assault in Melbourne early Monday morning. Swans captain Callum Mills says he supports the penalty imposed by the club.
8: We take these allegations extremely seriously. And we hope the women involved are getting all the support they deserve. We're really disappointed of the actions of these five players. And as a playing group, we fully support the club's decision on the sanctions handed down.
2: Meanwhile, the Gold Coast Suns beat St Kilda by 23 points in last night's AFL match in Melbourne. The Suns won 14-9-103 to 12-8-80 to claim their ninth win of the season. John Noble led the Suns with 42 disposals. Leonardo Lombard and Ben King both kicked three goals. Bradley Hill had 42 disposals for St Kilda. Meanwhile, the Melbourne Storm's final hopes are over after losing to Penrith 22 points to 14 in last night's NRL match in Melbourne. It's the first time Melbourne's missed the finals in 16 years. The Panthers have moved back in the first place on the NRL ladder. Now for a look at the capital city weather for tomorrow. Cloudy and Maggage in Brisbane with a top of 23. 23 and sunny in Gadigal Country, Sydney, while it's 18 and partly cloudy on Ngunnawal-Gambri Country, Canberra. 16 a rain in Nam, Melbourne, and showers a nipple in Hobart with a max of 12. A top of 17 and a shower or two in Tundanya, Adelaide. Sunny and 23 degrees in Borley, Perth, and sunny in Garramilla, Darwin, with a top of 33. If you have any stories that you wish to share with us, you can send us an email to news@nirs.org.au. That's news@nirs.org.au.
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0: Yo, G,
1: what's up, Rob?
2: What's up, G? You wanna build it out, man? Chill, chill, chill. What's up? Honey's up in this bed.
1: Slide right up, up it, man.
2: Yo, man, what's wrong with you, boy?
1: I don't know, man. I'm chilling, man. I don't know about all this.
2: I know what's up. Boy, you looking for that one girl, right?
1: Yup, trying to get that one. I want, no, man, I just want one, man. I'm tired of all this, man. I just want one girl.
2: Say, yo, what's up, baby? Yo, let me have two of those Heineken's. Yeah, like that.
1: Yo,
2: same, man. So anyway, man, what I'm saying is, all these hundreds in here, you can't find you one. You
1: know? I want, though.
2: Yeah. This is what we're going to do. We're going to slam these right here. And then I'm going to talk to Tisha Campbell. And you go find your wife. Yeah.

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Now, there are many ways to tell someone you love them, but the most important way is to just say it.

Hello, people. This is Anne-Marie. Just want to shout out to Spandu for being a wonderful person as a youth worker. You are tuning into 8CCC.

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Goodbye.

very clearly the time when you were young, and the tales your people told you of how your land and you are one. 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

0: 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What does belonging mean to you?
1: Ang ibig sabihin ng belongingness sa akin ay ang pagtanggap sa kung sino ako at kung saan ako nagmulang bansa. 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Belongingness means to me is being able to be accepted for being who I am and where I came from. That despite my cultural differences, appearance, and beliefs, I will not be judged or discriminated, being able to be treated equally.

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1: Sa tuwing nakakakilala ako ng mga baguhan sa bayan, kapwa Pilipino kuman o taga-ibang bansa, ay nagiging palakaibigan ako sa kanila. 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Every time I meet people who are new in town, whether they are from the same country Philippines like mine or from the other country, I am being friendly to them. I'm telling them the important information they need to know, like where they can ask for help, like Multicultural Community Services of Central Australia. And this is Sherry from Filipino Community in Alice Springs.

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The soundtrack was made by Katanga Jr.

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1: My name is Mel Dart. I was born in Townsville, sunny FNQ. The risk of sounding like a hippie, I came to Alice Springs because my heart told me to come to the heart centre. So here I am, 10 years ago. I like Alice Springs because it has community. It's got a really strong community. People are close. People are accessible. I find it the land of opportunity. One of the similarities between Alice Springs and Townsville is that they're both bloody hot. One of the big differences in my eyes is that in Alice Springs, we don't have an army base, we don't have a RAF base, we don't have a Navy base, and we don't have a team in the NRL. Something I find difficult about living in Alice Springs is that sometimes we don't understand each other.

0: We don't know how to understand each other, and sometimes that makes us grumpy. I choose to stay living in Alice Springs because this is now where my family is. This is where my life is. And this is where we grow and love each other.
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And this is the type of song that we heard in 66. It went something like this.

0: Hello, this is Tobias Hume. I'd like to give a shout out to all my boys back at URA. Stay in class, work hard, especially you little ones. 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

Hi, my name is Jeremy. I play in a band called Cooper Black here in Alice Springs, and I believe in supporting local musicians. That's why I listen to ACCC Community Radio.

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Marlon Dilmari from Newcastle Waters, and today we are recording live here at ACCC, and I'd like to make a big shout out to my family back at Newcastle Waters and Elliot and my boys at URL College. Stay safe, stay strong, act safely, and keep learning.

Greeny finally succumbed to the ways of Harold. And in doing so, each gave just a little bit of his soul away. What a couple of dumb shits.

I'm Lilian Labastida from Filipino Mabuhay Multicultural Association. We love participating in the Big Day Out in Harmony Day. So see you there, guys. 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

0: Hello, this is Tobias Hume, and I'm here with Gary Hogan and Tyrone Charlie.
1: Hello.
0: Well, and I'd like to give a shout out to

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Check.

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1: My name is Christopher Frederick Helmond, and I was born in Sunnybank, Brisbane. My mother brought me to this place, which is Tennant Creek. I didn't really choose to come here. It was a result of my parents splitting up, but it did turn out to be quite beneficial for me, as I found Tennant Creek to be a little bit more accepting of who I am, I guess, as a person. In a place like Brisbane, I didn't really fit in. I guess you could say I was a bit different to people there, maybe. And out here, I felt I could be much more free, and I kind of discovered music properly for the first time, playing it, writing it, being more around music of different kinds, especially Indigenous music, and the place itself. I felt that I had much more room to breathe. My friend who I grew up with, his name is Callum, he went to school with me and my bandmates, and he'd say isolation breeds creation. At places like Tennant Creek, small communities, you have to use what you have. Yeah, you have to do what you can with what you've got. And so I started a band with my friends, whose name are James, Chris, Jason and myself. We are in a band called Unbroken Expanse, and we have been for about 6 years now, and that's kind of what's kept me going, I think, for the most part. I have my girlfriend and her two kids. That's my family, so that's another reason why I've stayed here. My family has since moved back to Brisbane. My mother, my nan, my sister and my brother, and they're very happy over there, and I try to visit them as much as I can, just because that is my hometown. But I also find here, when people ask me where I'm from, I tell them I'm from Tennant Creek. It is my home. What I like about Tennant Creek is that there is a real sense of community. If someone's in need, people come together and they help each other out. If there's ever fundraising or raising awareness about issues, people come out in their droves to be a part of it. And I like that there is a bit of a sense of diversity. Like, I've grown up with many different cultures. You know, I grew up, like, I had Indigenous mates when I went to school. I had Chinese mates. I had a guy from Russia that I knew. It can be a cultural melting pot. Something about Tennant Creek always does bring people back. It's kind of like a magnet for good, creative people. And I've found that if I've met people, or, you know, people have come through town, eventually they find their way back for whatever reason. Or new people are coming all the time, whether it be people that are painters or writers, you know, musicians, artists, visual artists, people that are, you know, really in touch with pop culture and stuff like that, and what's going on around the world.
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1: Your DJ Sophia represent for I Love Dancehall, straight out of Melbourne City, where we get girl them pretty. Yeah, you see me? Can I get with power? Because this is ACCC 102.1 FM. Rakuna Kitsa, bless!
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Captain.

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0: Many voices, one place.
1: My name is Javier Ayora. I was born in Bogota, Colombia. 5 years ago, we were in Colombia. I own my own company, and I am an architect, and I live through projects. But suddenly, during 3 months, I didn't get any project. So that was the opportunity for us to think what we're going to do. What is the step? What is the next step? And I always want to combine architecture with nature. And I said to her one day, well, let's sell everything and go study. And that's why we came here. I came to study with a very strong motivation, and I did a master in sustainable development, and I got the opportunity to come here and work with the Center for Appropriate Technology. We are from the Western culture, so we have the same tradition as family, and so it's not too difficult for us to understand the environment in Australia. But as a traveler of the world, I think one of the skills that you develop is the resilience, and you understand that there are things that you are not going to find everywhere. So you need to learn how to enjoy the differences. One of the things that no one will tell you about Alice Springs is about the flies. But also they won't tell you about the community, the awesome community that we have here. In a small town, I think it's a unique small town in Australia because this town is made of people who come from many, many other places. So these people who come here, they don't have family. So your friends become your family. One of the biggest challenges is the language, which is that is the only way for you to succeed in your career, your profession, your future, whatever you want to do without the language. So it takes time to develop a level. But in my case, I think this is my peak. I cannot go further of that. You can be a CEO in Colombia, and you come here, and you can maybe become washing cars, or your profession. When you come to Australia, if you don't have local experience, if you are not from America or from England, your possibilities are reduced. And I think many people find that so difficult that they stop the dream. And in my case, I remember when I was in Sydney, I called 250 architectural studios or offices to find a job. And I got 3 interviews. And from those 3 interviews, no one gave me a job. So I started working in the construction, doing gyprock, and that was it. I did my networking, and I could get a contact for an interview, and I came here to work as an architect for Central Appropriate Technology, and now I have a management position.

0: organization, inside the organization. So that's the time. It's a process. It's don't give up. Don't give up. Keep dreams. Work very hard. And the only thing is that we need to show is that when once someone gives us the opportunity, we'll be able to show how good we are. And after that, people will love us. I really want my kids to live at least for a year or 2 years in Colombia, because in that way they will understand their identity, because they are not Australians, they are not Colombians, they are Austro-Colombians. So they have to understand that. They have lived more time here in Australia now, so it's important for them to when they refer to themselves, they understand clearly their Latin culture.
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1: My name is Cuthbert Mashonganyika. I was born in a small African country called Zimbabwe. In about 15 years ago, our country started having economic challenges and having a young family and wanting the best for my family. I decided to move on, so I migrated to Australia. I chose Australia because Australia has a similar climate as Zimbabwe. The culture is similar. We are both former British colonies. I found religion similar. I found the food and everything else

0: similar, and also because it's a very multicultural country, so I found home pretty fast. I settled off in Sydney, then moved to Adelaide, and now I'm in Alice. In Alice, I've been here for 3 years now, and I like the multiculturalism. I like the learning about the local cultures and the local people. But still, I find it hard to be away from my extended family. Being an African, our family is normally more extended than my wife and kids. So I've had a brother who has come in to join me in the past 4 years. It has helped a bit, but it would be nice to have more family around. But yeah, it's working. I stayed behind because slowly I'm now integrated. I'm feeling a little Aussie. Oi, oi, oi. So I think I'm almost there, and maybe I'll stay longer and enjoy the benefits of being in Australia.
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to the families of the indigenous brothers and sisters that have been victims of this sickening reoccurring trend that's better known as deaths in custody. For the ones mistreated by the law and the justice system, rest in peace, you're gone but you're never forgotten. Black, yellow, red.

0: Hi, my name is Spandu. I just want to give a shout out to Kiama for being an awesome person. 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
1: Thank you.

0: Many voices, one place.
1: Hi, I'm Marley Banks. I am originally from New South Wales. I've lived here for 15 years now. I came here when I was either 19 or 20. I can't quite remember that far back. I kind of feel, for me personally, having come to Alice Springs was circumstantial through choice. What's kept me here has been opportunity. I know that, you know, I've gained clearer that, you know, there's a space that we come from and that's really like our, you know, home place. And I know, and I'm getting clearer that, you know, I have a home place of where I was born, but I have, my adult years have been here in Alice Springs, and I find it very difficult to say that the East Coast Alice Springs one is more important to my values than the other. In the centre, there's some really progressive, creative minds. There's also a mindset and a vein that's quite stuck in old ideas, colonial values that we're moving on from on a global sense. And I find it frustrating to think that here in the centre, we still feel that we're isolated far enough that it's not motivating us for a bigger change.
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0: And this is KC right here. We want to say that y'all better be informed about the riff education happening at the center for y'all's enjoyment. You know what I'm saying? We want to entertain y'all at Black and Open Air, so be there. Don't be square. We talking circles and things like moshing. Y'all ready or what? Death by Carrot in the house. XOXO.

0: Many voices, one place.
1: Yeah, my name's Graham. Everybody calls me Huey. It's a nickname I've had since I was a young kid at school. Born in a little suburb near south of Sydney called Engadine. I come out here with my wife with her job. She had to come out here and do some training, and we're both from Brisbane. I find out here is very different to where we live in Brisbane. It's very dry out here. Spectacular scenery, absolutely gorgeous. Not like the subtropical scenery that we have at home. I grew up in lots of different places, New South Wales, Victoria. I lived my last 40 years in Queensland, so that's what I do. And I like this place. People seem very, very friendly. And everybody seems to have a smile and very helpful. I don't find anything great hard. Everything where we are, from where we're staying, is well within walking distance. It's a great place to live, I reckon. So I recommend it.
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in the morning. She still ain't called yet. Getting sick of this. It's been almost 3 days.

0: Morning, Alice Springs. Back at it again at ACCC. Tobias Hume here, aka T. Joseph Hume. I'm here today with my bloke, Carlos Bill.
1: Yo, what's up? It's your boy, Carlos Bill here. You're listening to ACCC. You can always find me on Instagram, Hustler2131. Yeah, shout out to my brothers, Reese. Hope you're still good and jazz, brothers. I miss you, brothers.

0: Many voices, one place.
1: My name is Nicole Peach, and I originally grew up in a small rural community north of Albury-Wodonga in New South Wales. And probably like a lot of people, I was travelling through Alice Springs and fell in love with the place and stayed. I'm a really big nature person. I really need to live environments where I can access nature really easily, that I feel like I'm part of the environment that I'm living in. So for me, Alice Springs is just a magical place where we're totally immersed in what is quite a stunning environment out here. And I guess that's quite similar. I grew up on a small farm in southern New South Wales, so I actually grew up in an environment where there was a lot of space around me. And, you know, I guess that sense of space has stayed with me throughout my life in terms of the places that I've chosen to live. And Alice Springs also has that kind of sense of space and vastness.
0: Many Voices, One Place is produced by ACCC Community Radio with the support of the Community Broadcasting Foundation. 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
3: Mr. Kirk, Dexter's in school.
4: I'm afraid he's not, Miss Fishmore. Dexter's truancy problem is way out of hand. The Baltimore County School Board have decided to expel Dexter from the entire public school system.
3: Mr. Kirk, I'm as upset as you to learn Dexter's truancy, but surely expulsion is not the answer.
4: I'm afraid expulsion is the only answer. It's the opinion of the entire staff that Dexter is criminally insane.

0: That boy needs therapy.
1: Psychosomatic.
0: That boy needs therapy.
1: You're psychosomatic.
0: That boy needs therapy.
1: Lie down on the couch.
2: What does that mean?
1: You're a nut. You're crazy in the coconut.
2: What does that mean?
0: That boy needs therapy.
3: I'm gonna kill
0: that
3: you.
0: That boy needs therapy.
4: Hiding in a zoo. Let's have a tune.
5: All right, count three.
0: That boy needs therapy.
6: He was white as a sheet.
7: And he also made false teeth.

0: above, business continues below.
1: Did I ever tell you the story about
2: cowboys,
3: bitches,
2: and Indians, and here's a psychiatrist?
3: I felt strangely hypnotized.
2: I was in another world, a world of
4: 20,000 girls,
5: and film, and rectangles,
3: to an optometrist,
2: a man with the golden eyeball,
5: and tighten your buttocks,
6: or juice on your chin.
7: And I promised my girlfriend I'd get

0: Can you think of anything that talks other than a person?
1: A bird?
2: Yeah.
0: Sometimes a parrot talks.

0: Many voices, one place.
1: Donna Edwards. I was born in Sydney, New South Wales. I came to Alice Springs because of my family, and I needed to get out of the city and do my craft the way I want it done, not what other people wanted to do. And we just need a big shake-up in our art area to bring it alive. It'll be great for all of us, and not just one person, all of us, to have a go. And I like it, doing it, is so I can see the smiles on other people's faces, which brings me joy. And I mean, if you've got something good to give to someone, do it, because it's helping everyone. And it's nice to see someone with a smile on their dial after they left you, which is really great. I love that bit. Oh, the peacefulness, the weather, no traffic, no hassles. You don't have the problems that you have in the big cities. We're in the middle of nowhere. The coolest place to live. I wouldn't want to live anywhere else, and I love the temperature, and I'm happy with it. And I have been here for 13 years, and I will remain that way. I'm happy.

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0: Hello, ngat na ngarit Shannon Gallagher, and ngajut Tessit Malka Pen, singer, and I'm Roman Pertagen, ACCC.
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0: Hello, this is Anthony speaking from ACCC. I would like to shout out my bros from Yara and from Popanya, and you're listening to ACCC.
1: Yo, welcome to ACCC Radio, coming to you. Okay, guys, I have to give a shout out to my family and Yara College. Yeah, Undamara, Haribna.

Where are we? Okay. Rolling.

0: My name's Seamus. I live in Alice Springs and I'm 6 and I live in Australia and I like listening to the radio.
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2: 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Good on ya!

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So obviously, if you're an Australian musician, it pays to get your music onto AMRAP. Okay, I have a couple of tracks to play. Let's go. The first one is by a guy called Jack Carty, C-A-R-T-Y. He is a Brisbane musician, and I've been a fan for a long time of Jack Carty. He has a beautiful voice. He's really, really engaging live if you get a chance to see him. He writes a beautiful song, and this is called 1985. I think it's a really good example of what Jack does, and I hope you like it. Jack Carty, 1985.

Okay, that was Jack Carty, 1985. This is Pinky Beecroft, and you're on Australian Music is Bloody Great, or I'm on Australian Music is Bloody Great, or maybe we all are. And the next track I want to play is by a group who are in the Hawkesbury, New South Wales, Gene Elliott. I'm going to see them next week, and I'm kind of excited. I got heavily into their EP this year, which is called Butcher, Lover, Runner. And it's like a concert record, and it's like watching a Western. It's really interesting stuff. And this song's called Hole in Her Head. Hole

0: Hey, that was Jean Elliott with Hole in Her Head from the Butcher Lover Runner EP. Or is it Butcher Runner? Butcher Lover Runner. It's one or the other. But check them out, Jean Elliott, J-E-A-N. This is Australian Music. It's bloody great. I'm Pinky Beecroft. Okay, I want to play a song by somebody called Dawk. D-A-W-K, about whom I know pretty much nothing. I stumbled across them when I was looking for new music on amrap.org.au and fell in love with this song. It's called Wasting Away Here With You. It's just so simple and so kind of just right. Think Dawk is from the Gold Coast. Check it out.
1: City waiting with you, I love wasting away.

That was Wasting Away Here With You by Dork. And my name is Pinky Beecroft, and I'm on Australian Music is Bloody Great, and I'm playing some Australian tracks that I've been getting into recently. The next thing I'd love to play you is by a Melbourne artist named Queenie, who you've probably heard of because she's on the rise at the moment, and deservedly so. She has a wonderful voice. I've seen her a couple of times live, and yeah, it's just that voice that you go, wow, all right, this person can sing. I was lucky enough to have her do some vocals on an album I just made, and she kind of blew me out of the studio. It was incredible. This is a song from her new album. The song is called Whirlwind by Queenie.

That was Queenie, the song called Whirlwind. And I think she's like a megastar, and she certainly deserves to be. What a voice and what a songwriter. My name's Pinky Beecroft, and I'm hosting Australian Music is Bloody Great. I'm playing a couple of tracks. The next one is by someone called Ben Sargent, who also I discovered by accident, trawling around AMRAP for new music, and found Ben Sargent, about whom I know nothing except that he's from Adelaide. He's done this really, really interesting album, which kind of has a sort of 40s, 30s or 40s vibe to it, me. And I mean the 1930s or 40s. It's just, I don't know, it's the kind of stuff my dad and myself would listen to if my dad was still around. The track is called Hear Me, Hear Ye by Ben Sargent.

That was Hear Me, Hear Ye by Ben Sargent. It's a really odd little record and kind of love it. My name is Pinky Beecroft. I'm hosting Australian Music is Bloody Great. And I just want to say thanks for listening today. And it's kind of, I'm begging you to support the Australian music that you love and support your local community radio station. You're never going to get new, cool Australian music on commercial radio. You're just not. 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And if you're an Australian musician, get your music onto AMRAP. You've got no excuse. The good people who run this thing have said that I could play one of my own songs, which is the height of something. And I really thought about it a bit, and I want to play a song called I'll Be All Right, which is off a record I released last week. The record's called Lonesome Wolf. The song is called I'll Be All Right. My name's Pinky Beecroft, and thank you for having me on Australian Music is Bloody Great.

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0: ACCC 102.1, ladies and gentlemen. Welcome to this Saturday edition of The Pill. We've just received some wonderful coffees here at the moment.
1: Indeed, and they are damn hot. Good morning, everyone. Hey, a big apology for last week. We had a sick person, a person away, and somebody that couldn't wake up. So we missed out on last week's show. My apologies for that.
0: But yes.
1: We're fully loaded for today. And like Dennis just said, folks, we just got our beverages for the morning, which I've got a hot cappuccino, and I think Dennis is a flat white with a million sugars. Is that right?
0: No.
1: Okay. No.
0: But yes, just taking the lid off. And the coffee smells magnificent.
1: Oh, it does. It smells good. So we've got a new crew here today at the cafe. So come on down to the cafe. Look, it's a bit chilly today.
0: Yes, it is a bit.
1: Let's face it. Thursday, beautiful, 28.
0: Yeah, magnificent day.
1: Yesterday, miserable. And today, much of the same. There'll be scattered showers around Alice Springs today with a top of 20. I think it's sitting on about 14 or 15 at the moment. Still a beautiful day, I've got to say. Very overcast. Great day for sports because it's not too hot. And speaking of sports, we've got a lot to talk about today. And, of course, we can't ignore the saga at the Sydney Football Club. Absolute debacle there. And many other things, including some local sport updates on the football finals that have been held, the preliminary finals today. And I believe there's a out-of-town team grand final next tomorrow. So Traeger Park going to be very busy with local football today.
0: Yes, we've got a text here on the text line. Don't forget the text line. 04-1021-8333. And I reckon this is quite possibly Mr.
1: Lucky Phil.
0: Mr. Philip Nitpress. If you don't know Phil, you know nothing about sport in Alice Springs.
1: That's true.
0: All right, so today there are the CAFL preliminary finals at Traeger Park. And tomorrow is a community football grand final between Yuendamu and Western Aranda.
1: And I believe Western Aranda's been in four grand finals in a row and haven't won one yet.
0: Yes. Ooh.
1: Yes, so they're due for a win.
0: Yes, they'd be pushing, wouldn't they?
1: So, folks, there'll be a few people in Traeger Park tonight and tomorrow. They're estimating a crowd of 2,000 tomorrow, which I think would be fantastic for local football. But the weather should be a bit chilly. The ground, of course, is in perfect nick. Thanks.
0: Yes.
1: Great thanks to the Alice Springs Town Council for that.
0: And the rain coming through.
1: Yeah, that's right. So, look, people moan about the worry, you know, but it does good things for the garden, folks.
0: Yes.
1: And you know what I like about light rain? It keeps the dust down.
0: Yes, I like filling up the swimming holes, so during summer we can go for a barbecue and have a swim in a freshwater hole. Ah, magnificent when the summer gets here.
1: I've just got to say, I spent an hour or two on my pool yesterday. It's looking good, Dennis. It's looking good. Absolutely crisp
0: magnificent.
1: And clear. No leaves in the bottom. Ready for a swim. Just one thing, water temperature, 12 degrees. Yipes.
0: That's amazing. Refreshing. Wouldn't they do that? Polar bears?
1: You could do that in my pool at the moment.
0: Polar bears.
1: All right. With my size, I could balance as a polar bear.
0: That makes two of us.
1: Great hearing all, folks.
0: Yes.
1: Anyway, look, great to be alive. Fantastic day in Alice Springs. The best city in the world by far. And look, if you're playing golf today, it's probably perfect golf conditions. There's a very, very slight breeze. Won't affect the big drivers too much, but great to be on the golf course, great to play tennis, great to play hockey. I mean, is Nepples alive and well at the moment?
0: Yes, soccer.
1: You name it. Hey, this is the thing with Alice Springs. If you, whatever sport you follow, even lacrosse or something outrageous like that, you can do it here in Alice Springs.
0: Yes.
1: Baseball, big here.
0: Yes.
1: Ten pin bowling, badminton's big here.
0: Hockey.
1: Everything.
0: Great.
1: Everything, folks. So if you're into the footy, the cricket or whatever, come down, play some sport. If you're not sure, ring them up. Most of them have got a Facebook site or a website now.
0: Yeah, yeah. Or just when someone's playing, go and have a word.
1: Yeah, just go and watch and go, geez, I wouldn't mind playing touch football.
0: Yeah, I wouldn't mind having a go at that. Now,
1: It's a non-contact sport. Women, men play it in a mixed sport. I've watched it. They play down at Flynn Drive, by the way, folks.
0: Touch football, and yes.
1: It's pretty damn good.
0: Yes.
1: So there you go.
0: Oh, any hellos this morning, Kev?
1: Well, I'd like to say hello to my brother-in-law, but he's probably still asleep.
0: Yeah?
1: He's up here from Melbourne at the moment. And, of course, I would forever like to say and big love to my brother, Mark, in Melbourne. He's an avid listener with his wife. I don't know whether they get up just for the show or they're up already. I would say Angela, his wife, is a smoker, so she'd be up having a durry.
0: Yeah, and a coffee.
1: And a coffee. But, yeah, thanks, guys, for listening. I really appreciate it. And I also appreciate the comments you put on our 8CCC Facebook page. For those listeners that aren't aware, we do have a Facebook page. I would love you to go and see it. Look, comments go up on sporting events during the week. You can make a comment. Or if you're a sporting club and you want to leave us some links or information, you're more than welcome to do that.
0: Yeah, and we'll put that across the waves for you. 100%.
1: We will promote any sport here in Alice Springs. And, in fact, we'll do a bit more than that, Dennis.
0: Yes.
1: We will, if you want... You can come into the studio and explain your sport, how you do it, how much it costs, and when you do it. There's no charge for that, folks. You can just come in and you can promote your sport.
0: Oh, that's a good idea. Yes, come into the studio.
1: That'd be great. Awesome. It's for two reasons. It helps us and it helps you. So there you go.
0: That's right.
1: Look, we might go to a song and then we're going to come back with some overnight scores. And boy, there have been some big overnight scores.
0: Some big upsets.
1: NRL.

0: ACCC 102.1, ladies and gentlemen, welcome back to The Pill. Good old Kiss, I like that song.
1: That's a timeless classic, that song.
0: Yes.
1: All right, some overnight scores for those punters that might have missed out on a few of the games we played. We've had actually three games in the NRL so far already. And guess what? The Mighty Storm and the Panthers played at Amy Park in Melbourne, and the Storm got trounced. 22 points Panthers, 14 points the Storm, and it was, I think, 22 zip at halftime. Look, we'll talk about that later, but the Storm were very disappointing. And I would say, be honest, the Panthers weren't on fire either, but anyway.
0: No, we've had a bit of a rough second half of this season, so.
1: Yes, I think you have. Okay, the next game, which was a bit of a bit of an upset, the Canberra Raiders, 34 went down to the Broncos. So 30 for the Raiders, 34 for the Broncos. And I've got to say, surprise win for the Broncos.
0: Yes.
1: Wouldn't you agree?
0: Yeah, considering that was Josh Papali's 300th game, so he didn't actually get a win for his 300th. Which,
1: Bit of a shame.
0: Yep.
1: I don't know who put their money on the Broncos, but if you did, you probably made a fortune.
0: Yes, for sure.
1: And a very one-sided game, the Dolphins at Suncorp Stadium in Brisbane, 34 points to the Eels 16. So a doubling of the score there. Didn't see the game, don't know what happened, but certainly I think most people would have picked the Dolphins to win that one.
0: Yeah, Dolphins on fire.
1: They were pretty favourite. They're coming good at the right time of the season, aren't they?
0: Yes, they most certainly are.
1: Will they make the finals? That's the
0: point. They will. I think they're fourth at the moment.
1: Oh, they're fourth. Are they that high? Well,
0: yes.
1: I didn't know that. All right, we've had in the AFL, we've had two games to start the round. Coming up to finals, folks. I think it's the final round of the season. The Saints. This is a team that has so much promise in the beginning of the year. They spent a fortune on new players. Half of Carlton moved to them, by the way. And guess what? Hasn't worked. Hasn't worked. Their best player for the season, Mr. Steven Silvani, ex-Carlton. 80 points. Went down to the up and down. And I've got to say that, you can't predict the Suns. Sometimes they're on fire, sometimes they're flat as a cake. 103 points, so congratulations to the Suns on that one. And then the big result of this round so far, we had at the MCG last night, massive crowd, the Mighty Magpies and the flag favourites almost, the Lions. Dennis, do you know what the score was?
0: No idea.
1: I'm going to tell you. Get ready for this.
0: Yeah, go on.
1: So the Magpies scored 96 points. It's a pretty high score, right?
0: Hey, that's good kicking.
1: However, Dennis, the Lions kicked 159 points. Holy macaroni, Batman.
0: That's 20 goals.
1: 159 points and an away game for the Lions and beat the Magpies at the MCG. How happy do you think the Magpie fans are on that one?
0: The army.
1: Holy cow.
0: Brisbane are just starting to warm up nicely.
1: I tell you what. Whew, you wouldn't want to bet against them at the moment. Anyway, final round of the AFL. Finals are coming up. Everyone's so exciting. And we'll talk more about that a little later in the show, of course. And with regards to some overnight score, we've got the Dutch Grand Prix on tonight, and they had last night, they had, what do you call it? They have
0: practice?
1: A sprint race type setup.
0: Yeah,
1: last
0: I've got no idea now.
1: Yeah, no, it's a bit all over the place. I don't even worry about the sprint race, I'll be honest with you.
0: Yeah.
1: So that's tonight, if you're interested. That's coming off their summer break where they all were allowed slightly improvements in the car, improved battery setup. But the big improvement is aero for all of the teams. Different, they've had to play with some of them funny little wings they have on the front. And just weird stuff that you think, oh, yeah. But this extra mil here and extra mil there makes all the difference, apparently, in a motorsport car.
0: Yeah, jeez.
1: So, yeah, we've got a big race tonight. And I don't know any more overnight scores other than that. I haven't checked, but certainly our big ones that we follow, of course, are the NRL and the AFL. I've got to say the women's sports too. I really enjoy the NRL women's games. There's been some terrific games there. And, of course, the AFLW is in full swing as well. And they're actually playing their games prior to the main games of the blokes, which I think is absolutely fantastic. Really, really good. So that's about it for the overnight scores from anything major at the moment. What should we talk about first, Dan?
0: Actually, I might actually put in a hello and see if anyone's listening.
1: Right.
0: So we'll try Christine and little Miss Sophia, and then I'll try Amy and Mary. Let's see. I know Amy nearly always listens, but...
1: She does. She's an avid listener. Yes. And one thing with Amy, guys, is when she was in Alice Springs is we got regular cakes.
0: Yes. Biscuits and slices.
1: Oh, yum. I miss that, Dennis.
0: Yeah, yeah.
1: What can we do?
0: She was a good cook.
1: Can you arrange a Red Cross pack from...
0: From Amy. Yeah, emergency flying down pack.
1: That would be very nice.
0: Yes.
1: All right. Hey, let's talk about something controversial, and it's been in the newspapers all week.
0: Yeah, let's see.
1: It's pretty sad, I've got to say. The South Melbourne Football Club debacle at a Melbourne hotel. There are many, many alleged... things happening with what went on in a hotel, and it is just dominated the news this week. And you're talking, so there's five Swans players that are the head of this investigation. The Victorian police have got involved, the AFL have got involved, and the players have come out and said, look, they apologise for their actions. And we really still don't know what they are because there's a police investigation. But obviously it does involve a sexual allegation of misconduct there. So we're a bit in the dark about the details, but I can assure you what information these players have given the AFL and the police so far is going to set the world on fire, so much so that Sydney Swans players have been banned immediately for the rest of the season.
0: So no finals.
1: No. So effectively, that's probably kiboshed Sydney's attempt at the grand final. Okay. Ooh. That's how big this is, right? Now, the biggest star who's the centre of the attention of this whole thing is Isaac Heaney. Now, Isaac Heaney is probably Sydney's top possession getter, one of their superstars in their team and one of their leaders in the team. Banned for the rest of the season. Now, that alone is big trouble for the Swans, right? Mm. But not only that, he's getting fined out from – Nike has dropped him. He does a book, children's book deal that's dropped him.
0: Telstra had a big sponsorship.
1: Telstra, there's about 15 brands that supported him. $2 million a year worth, gone. Not talked about maybe, let's wait until the investigation. None of that. They've just pulled it immediately.
0: Run a texter through his name.
1: Basically, yeah. So this is going to have far-reaching implications for the team, the league. I cannot believe, and I've read some of the details that keep coming out, if you believe them, of, you know, strippers in the room and all this sort of stuff. Guys, what the hell were you thinking? In this day and age of the AFL and what you should and shouldn't do before and after a game.
0: Education.
1: I cannot believe that this happened. This is the sort of stuff that happens in the NRL on a regular basis. Come on.
0: What? Yeah. No, don't go handballing it.
1: But I'll tell you what, this is the biggest thing that's hit the AFL in a long time. It's taken away from the football. There's so many people. In fact, I would suggest that of those five people that have been banned for the season, I can see three of those five people not returning at all.
0: Yeah. Right?
1: Not returning at all. And you know what? No one's going to touch them with a barge pole. And there could be serious charges come out of this too, by the way. We don't know yet because the Victoria Police actually flew up to Sydney to talk to some of these fellas. In fact, I would suggest that of those five people that have been banned for the season, I can see three of those five people not returning at all.
0: Yeah. Right?
1: Not returning at all. And you know what? No one's going to touch them with a barge pole. And there could be

0: ambassador program. It's got such far-reaching implications. You're talking, look, effectively it's cost the Swans a flag. They have no hope. They have no hope of getting it, no. So, yeah, he needs the focus of the police investigation after a woman reportedly sexually assaulted in the Pullman Hotel in the early hours of morning. Even though he hasn't been formally charged, and no one's accusing him of any crime or suggesting he's the only suspect, he's probably been the one that's been made, not the scapegoat, because if he's guilty, he's guilty, but the person that they've been concentrating on. The hit he's going to take, the hit the club's going to take, you know. Effectively, his football career is over. Mm. There's no coming back from this, you silly man. Young fella, surely there should have been some minders around from the club saying, guys, if you're doing this, you don't do this, don't do this. Someone would have known. There's no... And his playing contract, by the way, is worth $1 million a season as well. So that's down the drain as well. He was contracted to the end of 2028. I suggest that may be modified now to you're finished, mate.
1: Yeah, 2026.
0: You know, they're standing him down, obviously, but I can't see him coming back from there. What do you think, Dennis?
1: I have no idea.
0: He's the vice captain of the team.
1: You'd think there has been previous incidents and the education the clubs and everyone has put out, but rubbish still continues to happen.
0: He's like, got seriously? He's got a kid's football book called Little Isaac Footy Fever, First Bounce and Game On, two books. What, you know, what sort of representative of AFL are you, mate? Come on. Look, I hate to say it, it's a blight on AFL. It's a blight on football.
1: It's a blight on men's sport, full
0: stop. A blight on men. I mean, this poor girl, whatever she's gone through, you know, when no one's really talking about that. And this is what they should be talking about. What about her? How does she feel? Is it going to affect her for the rest of the life? Depends. I don't know what happened, but, you know. Let's talk a bit more about the victim here rather than the football guys. They're just idiots and they'll pay the price. But let's remember, folks, on a sideline here, if you have been abused or you're in a troublesome situation, there's many organisations you can ring for help or go to the police. And think about the victims here, folks. Women need to be respected. It's as simple as that. And you know what? What does no mean, Dennis?
1: No.
0: No.
1: No means no.
0: That's it. So that's all I'm going to say about it. But I'll tell you what, this is going to go on for a long time. And the poor Sydney Swans, phew, are they going to get over this? Not for a long time. I'm so glad I know Beric for the Swans, mate.
1: Yes.
0: I feel sorry for their football followers. They'll be, I'll tell you now, they'll lose supporters over this. You know, especially the women. There'll be women supporters who go, that's it, I'm going to go to Carlton. Hey, we'll take you, ladies.
1: Actually, yeah, there was a big thing put out by the Sydney Swans women's team. I think they were playing their second ever game, saying, like, still come and support us. We still need your support.
0: Oh, 100%. 100%. Even more so, no, I think. But, yeah, what do you think, folks? If you want to have a say, like I said, Dennis said it before, our SMS line, folks, is 0410218833. Anyway, enough said on that because it's a bit of a downer story, I know, but it's probably the biggest thing in the AFL in a long time.
1: Yeah, this is absolutely massive. And got one on the text line. Well said, Kev, from Mr. Tony.
0: Ah, good on you, Tony. Nice to hear from you, mate. I hope you're doing well in the city of churches there.
1: Yeah, the big smoke. Crowsland.
0: That is the big smoke, isn't it?
1: Crowsland. He'd be half happy at the moment.
0: Well, I would say only half happy.
1: Yeah, that's what I said. Know, he's half happy.
0: But they're in the finals. That's the main thing.
1: Yep.
0: Hey, just a little bit off the radar at the moment. If you're a Warren H. Williams fan, and a lot of people in Alice Springs are,

0: Yes. He's pretty damn good. He's got a show on here in the Araluen Arts Centre on the 24th of September, folks. So if you're interested, Warren H. Williams, he's got a bit of a show night called Are You Listening? Or in Aranda, it is Under Wurmer. I hope I pronounced that right. But, yeah, Warren H. Williams, a local favourite here, 24th of September. That's a Thursday night, folks, at the Araluen Arts Centre. Not quite sure how much tickets are, but they'll be about 50 or 60 bucks, which is cheap. Absolutely, really cheap. So yes. There you go. So remember, folks, you are listening to 8CCC Radio 102.1 FM. And for those that didn't know, we have spent 45 years, not us personally, on the air. That's a long time for a local radio station.
1: Yes, yes.
0: What else have we got happening at the moment there?
1: Oh, yeah. Guys? You want to talk about fines?
0: Yes.
1: All right. FIFA.
0: Oh, dear.
1: FIFA has just handed down some fines.
0: Oh, for the World Cup?
1: For the World Cup final.
0: Please do. Please do. All right.
1: So they're saying that there is five players during the final that have been fined a total of, I think, $320,000
0: Were they all from Argentina?
1: Possibly.
0: They should be.
1: And then the Argentinian football team, the actual association, has been fined, I think, over $450,000
0: Peanuts.
1: So, but still... There is still, still. So that's some big fines. And one of the players, I can't remember his name, has had a 9-match ban. I think he was the one that grabbed...
0: The umpire, maybe?
1: No, one of the Spanish players around the throat. I forget his name.
0: Is that enough? Really?
1: Nine games, I think, yeah. I think they've made a statement. You know what I mean? Let's see how they go at adhering to what they're... The principles are.
0: Look, I was disgusted by the actions of that losing team in the World Cup, like everyone else was in the world. I was hoping that there would be bigger sanctions. That I could say, look, monetary sanctions for these multi-billion-dollar soccer clubs means nothing, mate.
1: No,
0: nothing.
1: It's just slap on the wrist.
0: Slap on the wrist. What they should have done. Here's my suggestion, and I hope others follow them. They should have been banned from the next World Cup. That's what should have happened.
1: Yeah, yeah, that's right. And just said, oh, sorry, you're ineligible for the next one.
0: 100%. I just think it's disgraceful, I'll be honest with you.
1: Yeah.
0: What a shame. I mean, a couple of fines here. And what's $400,000 in a club that's worth probably $200 million? You know what I mean? Like, they'd have gone, write the cheque as quick as you can, get it off and get them off our backs.
1: Yeah, yeah.
0: That's what they would have said. That arrogantly as well, by the way, because that's how the Argentine team rocks.
1: No, they would leave it to the last possible second to pay the fine just to be a constant pain. Oh, I just got a message. Amy's just tuned in, so she missed us talking about her.
0: Amy, we need a package sent down to Alice of your cakes. That's what we need.
1: Yeah, yeah. Cakes, biscuits, and slices. Yes.
0: Anyway, that's interesting information from FIFA. Boy, did they drag their feet on bringing that information out. When did the World Cup finish? 6 weeks ago?
1: Yeah, probably.
0: More?
1: Well, they had to have an investigation.
0: Oh, come on. The video told the tale, Dennis.
1: Yeah, yeah.
0: The most disgusting reaction to a defeat in any professional sport I've ever seen. You know what I would have done? I would have locked those guys up. It was disgraceful.
1: No, they should have just...
0: Picking fights in the crowd, everything.
1: They should have just stopped them from attending the next World Cup. You're right. That would have been just an easier...
0: That would have been
1: massive...
0: No World Cup for you boys.
1: Next time.
0: You know, they've taken the easy option as far as I'm concerned.
1: Yeah.
0: Hey, guys, if you're listening out there and you think we're being harsh on FIFA, we'd love to know, because are we the only ones that think that the Argentinian team were acting like schoolgirls of the day?
1: Bullies, mate. Not schoolgirls. They were bullies.
0: Yeah,
1: they were bullies.
0: We'll all get in trouble for that, won't I?
1: Yeah, yeah. They were bullies. They were being bullies and they got bullied by nice people who refused to interact in the same manner. How's that?
0: 100%.
1: 100%.
0: Dennis, they did act very good.
1: Just while we're on soccer, the Socceroos defender Alessandro Sicati, I think is his name, just finished his move to Portuguese club Benfica, I think it is. $33 million, thank you.
0: I was going to say, it's been all over the news. The superstar of Australian soccer just went ka-ching.
1: Yeah, ching-ching.
0: And made his future known.
1: What a World Cup, though. What a way to state it.
0: I tell you what, congratulations is what I say.
1: Yes.
0: Happy days are here for you, mate. I hope you have a bright future over there in Europe. You'll have to learn to speak the lingo, of course.
1: Yes, but it makes it better for Australian football.
0: Fantastic. Isn't it good to hear someone's made it good? It's like, you know, when a basketballer gets to play in the American NBL.
1: NBA, yeah. We've got that many good Australians now.
0: And they're all millionaires, by the way, now, thanks to their sport.
1: Yeah, multi-millionaires. And that's the thing. Every country used to go, oh, we'll go play Australia. We'll just send our B-grade team. And whoop them. Now they're actually starting to go, we might have to think a bit more about who we're going to send to Australia. And when they play us, they got to seriously think tactics, which is all we need for such a small country. Amazing.
0: 100%. Good on you, Dennis. Hey, listen, we might go to another song, and then I've got some tennis news, which Miguel would normally give out. So yes. I'm enacting Miguel this week.
1: Oh, you're acting Alice Springs world champion.
0: Si, senor.

0: ACCC 102.1, ladies and gentlemen. Hope you enjoyed that song. Great song.
1: Headbanging stuff in the 70s, folks. Fantastic.
0: Yeah. Kim from Burrow, give us a big thumbs up.
1: Good on you. And thanks for listening, Kim. We
0: appreciate
1: that.
0: Yeah, how
1: are
0: you going this morning, Kim? We'll try and keep you kicking over with some great music.
1: I'm going to promote the town. He lives in Burrow. All right. I've been through Burrow maybe three times on my motorcycle over the years. They've got the best bakery, mate.
0: Yeah.
1: It's one of those bakeries where they've got a million different pies and they are all so good. Country bakery. Beautiful. Anyway, let's talk sport. Okay, just pretend I'm Miguel, folks, today, who normally does our tennis report. Today it's me. Miguel is currently in Sydney with his family enjoying the games. And he went to the Panthers game last week and they lost. But anyway.
0: I wonder if he didn't go this week so they won. Well, he was in Melbourne.
1: Yeah, I'm not sure. Okay, so some tennis news, folks. So Carlos Alcaraz is set to end 4 months of an injury torment at Flushing Meadows. And guess what, folks? He could win a record-breaking amount of money at the end of the tournament. So they put him in there as seed number one already. And our very own Australian Alex de Moor is stunned by Arthur Fils. What'd I say?
0: Yeah, Dimonor.
1: Yeah, he was Cincinnati Masters. He got a spanner in the works for his US seeding because he got slammed by a pretty well unknown player there. He's not happy. Now, my very own Mr. Kyrgios, who we talk about on the show a fair bit because he's tennis number one's idiot. And I say that with professional courtesy because he is an idiot. So guess what happened?
0: What?
1: Kyrgios is provisionally suspended after a positive cocaine test in Spain.
0: Oh, are you serious?
1: No, so Australian star, I wouldn't call him a star anymore. He's admitted he has tested positive for cocaine on the Spanish island of Mallorca.
0: Party island.
1: And he's issued an apology.
0: Too late, mate.
1: So, I mean, everything's okay, right? I said I'm sorry, so can I keep playing? I don't think so.
0: You idiot.
1: I can see a large fine and an even larger holiday for Mr. Kyrgios. Mind you, he'll just come out and say, I don't need tennis anyway. I've got millions.
0: Oh, no, it wasn't me. Someone must have spiked it. Must have spiked my straw when I was having a drink through my nose.
1: So there you go, folks. Can I call him an idiot? I think so.
0: Yeah.
1: All right.
0: Bit more tennis?
1: Yeah, I got more tennis. I got heaps of tennis.
0: Yeah.
1: Right? So Venus Williams has received a US Open wild card at age 46, and they believe Serena may follow.
0: Ooh.
1: But once Williams' sister is officially in this year's US Open singles draw and tournament and is keeping one spot open for, guess what, the other sister. Now, this is good debate because they're pretty old. I mean, she's 46 years old, right? Why should she get a wildcard event, you should say? Well, I'll tell you why. There's probably an extra 5,000 people turn up at the gate and pay money just to see her play. So she gets a wildcard because she's a world champion, of course, but she draws in the people.
0: That's right. They still come to see her.
1: Big money. They're coming to see her. At 46 years old, she's still playing good tennis.
0: She just had a child, didn't she?
1: Oh, I think it's the other one. I'm not sure. But congratulations to the Williams girls. I hope you do well. But at 46, I suggest that some of the young guns in the game may make quick work of them. All right. What else we got? Chris O'Donnell and Adam Walton make it to four Australian men in the round of 32 at Cincinnati Open, while Talia Gibson's loss to Irina Sarablanka ends the country women's campaign.
0: Yes. Rubikina.
1: Yeah. One more story as the Aussies continue winning form. Djokovic suffers an early exit in Cincinnati. The Australian men's assault continues with gusto thanks to Dimonor and Rinki Hadjiankaitakina. There you go. What else have we got?
0: Alina Rubikina.
1: Yes.
0: They reckon she'll miss out on the world number one spot because she had to retire against Iva Swiatek.
1: Swiatek, that's it.
0: So it looks like Sabalenka could knock her off and get the number one spot.
1: Well, there you go. Finally, one more story in the men's tennis world. Ranked number one, Jannik Sinner, also pulled out of the Cincinnati Open with a right knee injury, handing the Italian a blow in his preparations for this month's US Open. So that'll be interesting. Will the number one seed and the number one in the world make it for this month's US Open? I would suggest that he's pulled out to save his right knee, and yes, it might be a bit sore rather than a big injury because of the big bucks you can win in the US Open, one of the world's richest tennis tournaments.
0: Yeah, 1,000 point, isn't it? 1,000 points.
1: Well, a lot of points on offer and a lot of money. Like, you can be 32. You can be positioned 32 at the end of the tournament and still get over $100,000.
0: US. That's big money.
1: So it is big money. And, good on them. Good on them.
0: We are.
1: You know? All right, what should we talk about next, Dennis?
0: You want to pick one?
1: I reckon we should talk about the AFL. Let's do the AFL round. What the hell?
0: We go straight to AFL?
1: Yeah, why not? I think there's a fair way. We'll talk. Let's talk some AFL news at the moment. All right?
0: Yeah.
1: with what's happened with Sydney in the AFL and the Brownlow. The Brownlow medal count. So Isaac Heaney was one of the top runners, right? That could be embarrassing on the count night when they start counting up the votes, because he's going to be one of the contenders and then all of a sudden he's going to go flat.
0: Yeah, yeah. Or are they just going to knock him out of the count?
1: That's a good point. So that's a very good point. Who knows?
0: Be interesting to see, actually.
1: It's a bit of an embarrassing Brownlow medal scenario. There's no doubt about that.
0: I still don't like the Brownlow medal. It just seems a touch rigged to me, because every year, the last three or four rounds, always someone comes from behind to win the Brownlow. Like it's scripted.
1: Well, you know, being a Carlton supporter and my hero, Patrick Cripps.
0: Yes.
1: Dual Brownlow medalist. In the last couple of years, thanks, Dennis.
0: Yep.
1: I think it's terrific. All right, so a big story at the moment, and I tend to agree with this, and one of my favourite players is guilty of this, which I think is interesting. They're trying to outlaw an ugly act as the premiership winner has been pulled. So at the moment, Nathan Cox,
0: yes,
1: playing for the Dockers at the moment. So there's a bit of a thing where if you kick a goal from a mark or a free kick and then you go and stir the guy on the mark, like you rub his head like a child, or you grab and shirt front them, right, which is what unfortunately is starting to happen at the moment in the AFL. And Mason Cox, he's the number one guy that does this, right?
0: Yeah, ex-Collingwood, isn't he?
1: Yeah, ex-Collingwood player. He's almost picking a fight after kicking a goal, right? It's not a good thing, but he's known to do this throughout his career.
0: Yeah.
1: It's catching on.
0: Uh-oh.
1: It's catching on, and the AFL don't like it. So they're actually going, hey, guys, we probably need to do something about this. And I think they should. I think it's outrageous. Okay, you kick the goal. Yay. Say hi to your fans or whatever. But don't go and mock the guy on the mark.
0: Yeah, that's right.
1: Especially by shirt fronting him or joking or rubbing their head. It's condescending. Of course you're going to stir up trouble, right?
0: So does that mean if you miss and then they can do it to you?
1: Good point, Dennis. Good point. So there's no place in football for this, all right?
0: Yep.
1: So the umpires have started picking on it and going, hey, I'm going to give you a 50-metre penalty if you do that.
0: Yeah, reverse it.
1: It should be immediate.
0: Reverse it.
1: If he kicks a goal and then he does that, cancel the goal.
0: Reverse the decision.
1: And give him a free kick.
0: Yeah, 50 the other way.
1: You will stop that immediately, because the coaches, if you cost that team a goal – They're going to go nuts at that player.
0: And some of the games this year which you've lost by less than 6 points.
1: Well, look at North Melbourne. Probably six games that they've played, they've lost less than a goal.
0: Yeah, less than four points, yeah.
1: So, yeah, so I think you'll find next season, because it's too late now, right, that there may be something happen with that. I think if I was playing and a guy kicked the goal on me and rubbed my head, I would want to retaliate against that.
0: Remonstrate severely.
1: Yeah. So what do you guys think out there? Do you think, and it's not just Nathan Cox, but he is the main instigator. Do you think something should be done about it? Interesting, guys. I would really want to know. Now, you got to remember, he's played 154 career games. He's like one of the top guys in football. He's a premiership winner in the 2023 Collingwood side. He was delisted at the end of last year, so he was in no man's land. And obviously, Fremantle scooped him up, and he's probably going to win a premiership this year, to be honest.
0: With Frio, because at the moment...
1: Oh, look, they are definitely in the running. And he's having a good season. He's kicked 5 goals, which is a lousy kick.
0: Yeah.
1: But he's averaging 15 hitouts per match. So his ruck work, he's one of the best in the league.
0: He's pushing the ball that way. If you start that way, you always
1: there is guaranteed, so important, these clearances. They're from
0: centre.
1: And he's up there with him. He's doing very, very good. So there you go. A little bit of AFL news there. Other than that, if we're going to go over to the scores and who's playing what, basically the Saints got done by the Suns at Marvel Stadium on the 20th. Did everyone expect the Suns to win? I think so. The Saints have been very disappointing this year. And if you're a Saints supporter, and I'm talking probably local here, Mr. Murray Stewart.
0: Sitting 11th.
1: Be very disappointed. Are they 11th, the Saints?
0: Yep.
1: Carlton are on top of them. So 10. Good on you, the Suns. Another team that's been a little bit disappointing, but a good win over the Saints nevertheless. Of course, the big one last night at the MCG in front of a lot of people. I haven't seen this game, but I will watch the shorts on KO today. The Magpies actually kicked a good score of 96 points. But the Lions, 159. And now I've seen a couple of highlights of this game. And the Lions had that ball on a string. They are so in tune with each other. They know where they're going to run. They know how to kick, where to kick, and when to kick. And they also get lucky with them freaky goals that come out of nowhere. Watch out for the Lions for another premiership is what I'm saying right now.
0: Good kicking from Brisbane.
1: Look, yeah.
0: 25-9.
1: Yes, 100%. Look, I said it's Dockers for the last 6 weeks. I'm starting to wane on that, folks. Lions are coming home strong.
0: But Frio look good. Frio are just doing what they need to. And it'd be interesting this week how they actually perform.
1: Well, the Dockers play Carlton.
0: Yes, I've seen that.
1: Oh, dearie me.
0: But hey, actually listen, in Melbourne.
1: I'm predicting right now, Lions versus Dockers grand final.
0: Ooh.
1: Without a doubt, who else is going to stop him, Dennis? Who else?
0: I don't know.
1: Will Hawthorn? Won't be the Swans.
0: No, Hawthorn are too hot and cold.
1: It won't be the Swans.
0: I think the Swans are done now.
1: Will it
0: realistically
1: be Geelong? Where's Geelong in the ladder? Too far down, right?
0: Yeah, I'm just trying to find the ladder.
1: I think the Lions and the Dockers for the grand final.
0: Yes.
1: Two interstate teams. Anyway.
0: Mm-hmm.
1: Moving on. Schedule, August 22, the Dockers play the Blues in Melbourne. So Dockers will be playing away in an indoor stadium. Who's going to win that, Dennis?
0: Well, the paperwork
1: says the Dockers will win comfortably.
0: Yeah, there are a few games clear at the top, and not because of who they're playing, but just because it's in last round before finals for you, Mob.
1: It is.
0: I reckon Frio Freo will be out to stamp some authority.
1: Yeah.
0: And they need good wins in Melbourne because really that's where the final will be, won't it?
1: I agree.
0: Even if they finish top of the table, they should get the home final.
1: Yep.
0: But every final will be at the MCG.
1: Look, I agree with you, Dennis. I'm hoping the Blues will pull one out of the bag, but the Dockers on paper and so far this season have been proved to be the team to beat.
0: Yes.
1: If we do beat them, I will be over the moon.
0: Over the moon? Yep. I would be ecstatic.
1: But I'm not confident we will. But we're going to put up a good fight.
0: Yeah.
1: And that's the main thing.
0: Yeah, that's right.
1: Go the Blues. All right. The next game. Melbourne. Melbourne have shot up. They've been the quiet achievers in the last 6 weeks, I think.
0: Yes.
1: The Demons are playing the unpredictable Bulldogs.
0: Yeah.
1: What do you reckon, Dan?
0: I don't know. Melbourne, I'm trying to look. Oh, pardon me.
1: I'm going
0: Melbourne. Melbourne beat Port Adelaide at home.
1: They did. Right?
0: Yep. Seriously.
1: Smashed them.
0: Smashed them. And the Bulldogs.
1: The Bulldogs had a pretty good run.
0: True with Carlton.
1: Yeah, they did. There was two draws last week.
0: Yes. Oh, I'd have to go Melbourne.
1: I'm going Demons.
0: Yeah.
1: I think that they're really pushing for that final finish. And I think on the MCG, the support will be there for them more so than the Bulldogs. And if their captain, Gawn, plays a good game, they will be in like Flynn.
0: Yes.
1: All right. Look, here's one of the great games of the round, actually. Now, it's a Crows home ground advantage.
0: Geelong and Richmond.
1: Oh, I've got Crows and Giants listed first.
0: Oh.
1: Let's talk about them. Crows in Adelaide, always strong, versus the Giants.
0: Yes.
1: The Giants have been sometimes they win, sometimes they lose team.
0: Yeah, that's right.
1: The Crows have had a bit of an up and down season as well, but I think they're the stronger team.
0: I think they're fifth
1: being
0: or
1: at
0: sixth.
1: Home,
0: yeah.
1: I'm going the Crows.
0: Yes, going the Crows. I think the Crows need this to...
1: Cement,
0: yes. They need to stay in the top four. Or try and get into the top four, otherwise...
1: They want that double chance.
0: Yeah, otherwise they'd be playing like Frio, Brisbane.
1: Ooh, tough draw.
0: Yeah, but that'd be hard.
1: Tough draw.
0: That would be hard. So you definitely need top four to sort of get yourself going.
1: Actually, that's going to be a good game. Look, the Giants are going to push them, right?
0: Yeah.
1: I reckon that's going to be a crackerjack game.
0: Yes.
1: I am going the Crows, but I wouldn't be surprised if the Giants really, really push them
0: yeah.
1: Go Giants.
0: Yeah, go the Crows, eh?
1: All right, here's a bit of a one-sided affair. I've got to say, my mate Mathgard is a staunch Tigers fan. If he had here, he'd pull it out.
0: Yeah.
1: He is so disappointed in the Tigers this year. He's threatened to cut up his membership cards to me many times after games. The Cats are going to destroy the Tigers. I'm sorry. It's at the Cattery.
0: Oh, it's at the Cattery. If it was anywhere else but the Cattery, I'd say, yeah. Geelong have lost games they shouldn't have couple of months.
1: But they've been riddled with a lot of injuries.
0: Yes.
1: They've played last couple of games without five of their senior players, and they've won. So they are an ageing team.
0: Yes.
1: I'm sure that the latest superstars are going to retire after this season.
0: They have to.
1: But whilst they're in there, they got a chance.
0: Yep.
1: And they are going to maul the crap out of the Tigers.
0: Yes, I think. Same again, Geelong need to get into the top four.
1: 100%.
0: And they need the points.
1: They got all to play for. All right.
0: Sunday.
1: We got the Bombers. Essendon Bombers versus Port Power. Port Power has been mostly disappointing. Their fans would be so peeved about how they performed this year.
0: Yes.
1: Unbelievable.
0: Yes, such a fall.
1: The Bombers are having a hapless season. I think they've won one game, maybe two. Having a disaster season. Not looking good. Not looking good for next year either.
0: Yes.
1: They're going to get some pretty damn good draft picks. Look, will the Bombers beat Port Power?
0: I've tossed a coin.
1: Oh, you did?
0: Yeah, I come up red and black.
1: Oh, mate, Port Power for me.
0: Yeah, I come up Essendon.
1: I don't think the Bombers have got the goods, mate, but if you think so, good on you.
0: Only because it's in Melbourne.
1: Yeah, no, I think Port Power are going, geez, we better show the fans we can win. And I don't think, I just think the Bombers will get not good enough. Be a close game.
0: They took it up to Sydney.
1: Yeah.
0: And Port Adelaide got smashed by Melbourne at home, you know what I mean?
1: I know. That's look, I'm going Port Power, mate. The Bombers. We'll see.
0: Red and black.
1: The tail of the tape will tell us next
0: That's
1: week.
0: That's right. Now, here's the game.
1: Oh.
0: Here is a game.
1: Sydney versus the Kangaroos. Let me tell you, folks, there's going to be some booing and hissing and carrying on at this game. It's a home game for Sydney.
0: Yes.
1: The Swan supporters are not happy. And they are going to let that club know. There will be protests of all sort in that game, and it gives the Kangas a good chance. Now, keep in mind the Kangas have lost six games this season by less than one kick.
0: Yes.
1: All right? With the turmoil that's happening at the Swans, I'm picking the Kangaroos.
0: Yeah.
1: Okay.
0: I was on the Kangas.
1: The Swans have got two or three key players out for the rest of the season. We all know why.
0: Yeah.
1: And I think it's going to hurt them. And Isaac Heaney was a key component of that team. Key component. He's gone.
0: Yeah.
1: Kangaroos, who on the team will shine, do you think, Dennis?
0: Oh, I'm unsure who's there now. They're all young. But Sydney beat Essendon by like 40 points. But the Kangaroos took it to Geelong. We only lost by 15 points.
1: I know.
0: So.
1: And that was at Geelong, I think.
0: No, that was in Melbourne.
1: Oh, right, okay.
0: So, yeah, I'm Roo Boy all the way.
1: You know what, Dennis? Kangaroos for me, sir.
0: Yes.
1: Go the Roos.
0: Yes, come on, Roos.
1: Sydney Swans deserve it.
0: I think it's just too much in their head at the moment.
1: Oh, this the Eagles at Optus Stadium at home against the Hawks. Oh, dear.
0: Yeah.
1: You know, I don't know. The Hawks are a strong team. They're sitting pretty on the ladder at the moment.
0: Yeah, they drew with Collingwood.
1: They did. And they're playing a team that's probably had one or two wins for the season, maybe three.
0: Yeah.
1: But the Eagles play well at home.
0: Yes.
1: I think, to me, looking at the stats and what's been going on, I wouldn't be surprised if the Eagles upset the Hawks.
0: Yeah.
1: But I'm in the minority, I'm sure, on that one.
0: Yeah, that's it. It won't be an easy game for Hawthorn, guaranteed. But, yeah, I'm unsure on that one myself.
1: All right, I'm going the Eagles. I'm going out there. This is my pie-in-the-sky bet for the week.
0: Yeah?
1: Go the Weagles.
0: Oof.
1: Nah, and that is.
0: I'll take the Hawks on that one.
1: All right, fair enough. And just before we finish, there's a big story coming at the moment where it's tipped that the Swans players, all five, are going to be cut from the club at the end of the season. So that's big news if that does happen. You've got five up and coming stars there that are all going to lose their contracts. Boy, that and the ramifications will just keep going and going and going. So that's the AFL wrap for this week. If you follow AFL, I hope your team wins.
0: Yes.
1: And all I can say is I would love to see the mighty Blues bring down the Dockers. But I don't think so.
0: No.
1: All right, we might have a song and come back with the famous NRL stats for the week.